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1: Hey, Bev, this is Rain. I want to hear Austin by Dasha, if that's possible.
0: Yeah, totally possible. I'll play it right away for you. Thanks for calling the show.

He's got a new album coming out on July 24th called Christian Name. Please remember this guy's name. He is amazing. Charles Wesley Godwin. Here he is with Luke Combs. Better That Way on Country Nice Live.

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With Bev Rainey is how you find us on Instagram, Facebook, TikTok. While you're doom scrolling this weekend, swing by and check out all your favorite country artists. Like us, follow us. I'd love to have you along. Shoot me a message, too. I'll talk back to you. I got you. It's Ella Langley and Morgan Wallen. I can't love you anymore.

0: 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You know, she might be wearing bell bottoms all the way up to age 90.
1: I remember my mama bought me a blue leopard print pair of bell bottoms. It was to the point where she's like, Lainey, you got to take them off. We got to wash them. It made me feel sassy. It made me feel like I could do anything. So whenever I moved to Nashville, I realized really quick that as a female in country music, it does not matter if you have a decent voice or you're a decent songwriter. You got to do something that is outside of the box if you want to get noticed. And for me, it was bell bottoms. I don't know if I will ever completely give up the bell bottoms, I'll be honest. I'll probably be 90 years old still wearing bell bottoms.
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16: Not all screen time is created equal, and a new study out of Sweden is helping us understand this even better. So researchers followed more than 20,000 people over nearly two decades and determined that passive screen time, like sitting on the couch and watching television, raised someone's risk of dementia. But if they did something active, like reading, puzzles, or interacting with other people, this same group of people saw their risk of dementia drop. Just like you gotta put the work in to keep your body in shape as you age, you basically have to do the same thing with your brain. A couple things I have found to help. working to learn something new every day, whatever it might be, challenging yourself in some way every day, and really importantly, staying socially active. Some days that means meeting friends in person. Other days, maybe an email, a text, or a phone call. Just stay engaged. I'm Dr. Sanjay Gupta, helping you live a better life.
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Every time I hear this song that Hardy wrote, got Eric Church, Morgan Wallen, and Tim McGraw on it, I can't help but think about like the storyline for Yellowstone and all of the series before that. I don't know. It's called MacArthur.

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1: 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So, here's the thing. Do you know all the lyrics to Luke Combs' songs?
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19: I don't know about you, but my social media feeds are flooded with lotions and potions and gadgets, all promising to unlock different components of longevity. But if you log off, take a step back from all the hype, you'll find that the actual keys to a longer, healthier life are hiding in plain sight. There are 4 of them. Number 1, nutrition. The Mediterranean diet really is the gold standard. Number 2, exercise. You should be getting 150 minutes of moderate intensity exercise or 75 minutes of vigorous intensity exercise every week, plus strength training and stretching. Number 3, sleep. Sleep is when your body and your brain repair themselves. You should be getting 7 to 9 hours a night. And finally, number 4 often gets forgotten, socialization. It's not a bonus, it's a necessity for a healthy life, finding a sense of community, purpose, and belonging. I'm Dr. Sanjay Gupta, helping you live a better life.

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Yes, 50 years old yesterday. Happy birthday, Luke. Here's George Burge with him. 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

0: got to admit, watching the worst way video from Riley Green, I'm thinking to myself, how in the world does he work out to look like that?
1: 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I certainly couldn't write you something out. I walk around the gym and look at stuff till I get motivated, figure out what machine somebody's not on.
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34: I'm feeling lucky to have my college-age kids home with me for a few weeks this summer. And one of the things I know we're going to be talking about, AI. I've started to use it more often at the hospital to get fresh takes on patient problems that I'm trying to solve. And for my girls, well, I know that they are navigating college now with these new powerful tools. Something, frankly, that you and I couldn't have even imagined when we were in school. But while it may be tempting to outsource your studying and your work to these large language models, I beg you not to. And that's because AI chatbots tend to reproduce what researchers call weird viewpoints. That's an acronym: Western, Educated, Industrialized, Rich, and Democratic. Look, AI isn't going away. And admittedly, it can be a really powerful tool. But you don't want it doing your thinking for you. I'm Dr. Sanjay Gupta, helping you live a better life.
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1: 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I'm in Bossier City, Louisiana. Love the show.
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0: All right. You got it. We'll play it for you.

0: Jordan's Woman on Country Nights Live. Okay, so I've never heard this before with Jordan Davis. Why did he move to Nashville?
1: I moved to Nashville to have songs on country radio. And still to this day, there's no better feeling in the world than driving around with my kiddos and dad comes on the radio. You don't have to go to it. You don't have to click on anything. You're driving around listening to Carrie Underwood, and then all of a sudden, a song that you wrote, that you're singing, is coming through the car speakers on country radio. That's something that will never get old to me.
0: Jordan, I feel so awesome about you saying that right now. We're going to play you. Jordan's up next.
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22: I'm feeling lucky to have my college-age kids home with me for a few weeks this summer. And one of the things I know we're going to be talking about, AI. I've started to use it more often at the hospital to get fresh takes on patient problems that I'm trying to solve. And for my girls, well, I know that they are navigating college now with these new powerful tools. Something, frankly, that you and I couldn't have even imagined when we were in school. But while it may be tempting to outsource your studying and your work to these large language models, I beg you not to. And that's because AI chatbots tend to reproduce what researchers call weird viewpoints. That's an acronym: Western, Educated, Industrialized, Rich, and Democratic. Look, AI isn't going away, and admittedly, it can be a really powerful tool, but you don't want it doing your thinking for you. I'm Dr. Sanjay Gupta, helping you live a better life.
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Looks like we can expect Florida Georgia Line to be back on stage possibly in 2027, according to Tyler Hubbard. Here's Tyler's latest. It's called Land. 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
1: Hi, I'm Charlie Smith. I'm from Draper, and I'd like you to play Darling by Chase Matthew.
0: Will do for you. Thanks for calling.

Y'all are putting in some fantastic requests tonight. Don't forget, you can also hit me up on Instagram and Facebook with Bev Rainey. I'm always on there reading y'all's comments. Here's Eric Church and Springsteen.

0: Carry On. It's Kenny Chesney's latest on Country Nights Live. You know, Kenny Chesney's music has influenced so many people, including Ashton Kutcher. Here's the song that inspired him to tell Mila Kunis that he loved her.
1: I came into her house and I was singing this Kenny Chesney song. And I was like, you and tequila make me crazy. Because there had been a little too much tequila consumed. And then I told her that I love her. And I meant it when I said it. And she was like, you just tell me to say that in the morning. And then before I woke her up and I was like, hey, I love you. And that's how I woke her up in the morning. I remember distinctly. I don't know how I remember because I was really drunk.
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23: A better life with Dr. Sanjay Gupta.
24: When we talk about how much exercise someone should get, current guidelines call for about 150 minutes of moderate intensity exercise or 75 minutes of vigorous intensity exercise every week. New study out of the UK makes a strong case for vigorous exercise if and when you can do it. Now, researchers determined that even little bursts of vigorous exercise can significantly reduce someone's risk of 8 different diseases: dementia, type 2 diabetes, fatty liver disease, chronic respiratory disease, chronic kidney disease, immune-mediated inflammatory diseases, major cardiovascular events, and atrial fibrillation. We're not talking about complicated training programs here. Just work with what you can into your everyday life. If you are breathless and unable to speak in complete sentences, then you've hit the mark. I'm Dr. Sanjay Gupta, helping you live a better life.
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0: 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Oh.

0: 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And I said yes.
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3: Langley has had eye surgeries that are, well, I'm gonna let her explain it.
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9: A better life with Dr. Sanjay Gupta.
10: I'm feeling lucky to have my college-age kids home with me for a few weeks this summer. And one of the things I know we're going to be talking about, AI. I've started to use it more often at the hospital to get fresh takes on patient problems that I'm trying to solve. And for my girls, well, I know that they are navigating college now with these new powerful tools. Something, frankly, that you and I couldn't have even imagined when we were in school. But while it may be tempting to outsource your studying and your work to these large language models, I beg you not to. And that's because AI chatbots tend to reproduce what researchers call weird viewpoints. That's an acronym: Western, Educated, Industrialized, Rich, and Democratic. Look, AI isn't going away, and admittedly, it can be a really powerful tool, but you don't want it doing your thinking for you. I'm Dr. Sanjay Gupta, helping you live a better life.
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I was just thinking about it. We need to get Bailey Zimmerman back on the show soon. He is always so fun to talk to. He's got, like, so much imagination. I mean, his brain, the way it works. Here he is with Chevy Silverado. This is Country Nights Live. Why?

Luke Bryan turned the big 5-0. Yeah, 50 years old yesterday. He's looking good. He's so much fun. Wild party, too. Here's Country and She Knows It. This is Country Nights Live.

0: Chain Profits, Long Live Country on Country Nights Live with Jason Aldean up next. And man, if you are a fan of his, he knows you're loyal.
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17: A better life with Dr. Sanjay Gupta.
18: When we talk about how much exercise someone should get, current guidelines call for about 150 minutes of moderate intensity exercise or 75 minutes of vigorous intensity exercise every week. New study out of the UK makes a strong case for vigorous exercise if and when you can do it. Now, researchers determined that even little bursts of vigorous exercise can significantly reduce someone's risk of 8 different diseases: dementia, type 2 diabetes, fatty liver disease, chronic respiratory disease, chronic kidney disease, immune-mediated inflammatory diseases, major cardiovascular events, and atrial fibrillation. We're not talking about complicated training programs here. Just work with what you can into your everyday life. If you are breathless and unable to speak in complete sentences, then you've hit the mark. I'm Dr. Sanjay Gupta, helping you live a better life.
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much, as always, for being a part of the show. Big thank you to our producer, Justin Reimer. What y'all don't realize is every night when I'm talking to you, I can see him through that window. He's making a funny face at me right now. Here's Russell Dickerson, and Worth Your While.

Good morning, good evening, whatever time of day it is for you. Always happy that you are here. My name is Justin. This is The Overnight Ride. Morgan Wallen wrapping up two nights in Baltimore just a couple of hours ago. Now heads to Michigan, Ann Arbor, University of Michigan. Early prediction for walkouts. The basketball team or the football team. Pretty easy one.

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0: Cody Johnson, The Fall on The Overnight Ride. We are a few weeks into Banks of the Trinity, his brand new album. He revealed when he chooses songs, he doesn't let himself know who's written the song because he says he can be biased. He wants to listen to them and then cut them. And then if one songwriter winds up on the album a couple times, so be it. He says he'll put all the songs in a pile, dwindle them down, put them in another pile, dwindle them down, and then you get a record.
1: 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We'll be right back.
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things to ponder from Parker McCollum. My name's Justin. This is the Overnight Ride. We finally return to our regular scheduled programming where he puts some quotes up online and we ponder them. Let's ponder together. Not even kidding. Whatever interest you have at 14 will actually stick with you forever. That's why I'm 35 years old and still talking about professional wrestling. Nerd out on what you want to nerd out on. Who cares? It's Parker McCollum killing me on the Overnight Ride.

0: today, 29 days until we see what's up at MacArthurLegacy.com. It most likely will be merch, basically confirmed. It will be merch, but it will help farmers across America. Hardy did tell me the merch is really cool, too. Hardy, Eric Church, Morgan Wallen, Tim McGraw, MacArthur on the overnight ride.
1: My name's John MacArthur, and I work this dirt.

0: Charles Wesley Godwin, Luke Combs, Better That Way on the Overnight Ride. Two more Category 10 bars from Luke Combs will be opening very soon. I saw there's a hiring event happening in Las Vegas. Here's the thing. If I have to rank the top three best air-conditioned bars here in Nashville, Luke's is not number three. It may be number one or number two. So I hope the air conditioning finds its way to Orlando and Vegas. It's very valuable. Oh, my throat.
1: The Overnight Ride.
2: Third shifters, those that drive the big rigs, and all of you that just can't sleep. The Overnight Ride will be right back.
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13: 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But if you log off, take a step back from all the hype, you'll find that the actual keys to a longer, healthier life are hiding in plain sight. There are four of them. Number one, nutrition. The Mediterranean diet really is the gold standard. Number two, exercise. You should be getting 150 minutes of moderate intensity exercise or 75 minutes of vigorous intensity exercise every week, plus strength training and stretching. Number three, sleep. Sleep is when your body and your brain repair themselves. You should be getting 7 to 9 hours a night. And finally, number four often gets forgotten, socialization. It's not a bonus. 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I'm Dr. Sanjay Gupta, helping you live a better life.
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end of this month, we get the brand new album from Shaboozy. But August 18th, there is a comic book that goes along with the album, The Outlaw Sherry Lee. I believe debuts soon, but Mass Consumption, the 18th. It's Kevin Powers, Shaboozy, and Move On.

0: 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And I said yes.
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It is just staring at me on my Uber Eats cart. I put a Taco Bell order in there because I do love Taco Bell. Now they're saying the explosive poop virus may be linked to Taco Bell. Just rotting away on my cart on Uber Eats. And they gave me 50% off. Saving money might be worth the risk. Wow.

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whole bunch of stuff coming out of Riley Green's appearance on Theo Von's podcast. One of the ones that stuck with me. No internet in his house. I don't know if I could do that. I'm contemplating it. I don't know if I could.

name's Justin. This is the Overnight Ride. As always, catch me on Instagram, Justin Off Air. Text me this weekend, 615-737-1033. It's John Morgan and Kid Myself.

I have a prediction for next summer. My name's Justin. It's the Overnight Ride. I always get the messages. It's like, hey, Morgan Wallen's merch stand is open a day before. So is Ella Langley. So is Megan Maroney's. So is Luke Combs. Next summer, we may get merch being sold outside of these stadiums a week ahead of time, which will be great. The convenience of that. 10 out of 10. No one wants to stand in line.

0: Gavin Adcock, wannabe on the overnight ride. Big news from him. Brand new album, The Day I Hang It Up, will be out October 7th. Says the last 5 years have been the wildest time of my life. I'm going to be doing this bleep till the day I die. I want to thank every single one of you for rocking with me on this wild ride.
1: 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The overnight ride will be right back.
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17: It's the Overnight Ride on

Eric Church has a signature guitar coming out soon. It comes with a bottle of whiskey and some unreleased music as well. Big couple weeks for the Chief. Drink in my hand on the overnight ride.

0: ring from Jensen Jewelers. And I said yes.
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My name's Justin. This is The Overnight Ride. I was wondering why Thomas Rhett kept covering this song on his last tours, one of his last songs. Well, he wrote it, number one. I think originally it was supposed to be a duet. And he was like, Colson, no, you got this one. She had me at Heads Carolina on The Overnight Ride.

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5: He's a ranch hand in a pinch, man. 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Cause she's a gold digger with a quick trigger. A cast iron skillet swinging lid flipper. Now he's a double wide on the county line.

horseback. 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

Stella Lefty, Boston, on the overnight ride. She'll be on the show soon this Friday. Confirmed. Brantley Gilbert on the show the day his brand new album drops. Right now, Ashley McBride. And what if we don't?

Shane Prophet says ever since he was 10 years old, he was obsessed with the Axis deer. And now he's nabbed himself one. Looking at the picture, the antlers on this thing, I think, might be taller than him. It's a long-lived country on the Overnight Ride.

0: I was wondering why a lot of artists are now releasing CDs. I'm Justin. It's the Overnight Ride. Some things have gone by the wayside. But right now in 2026, CD sales are outgrowing vinyl sales. Now we just got to put them back in cars. I don't even know if mine has one. I should probably know that. Like, I pay the car every month.
1: 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Second and third shifters, we are here for you. More of the Overnight Ride is next.
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21: Everyone poops. It's not just the name of a classic potty training book. It's a universal truth. Even though everyone does it, almost no one wants to talk about it. Dr. Tricia Pasricha wants to change that. She's the author of a new book. It's called You've Been Pooping All Wrong. And she says there are three critical P's of pooping. The first is propulsion. Both the voluntary push you exert and the involuntary contractions that happen naturally within your body. Top line, when you feel the need to go, don't hold it. The second P is pliability, which refers to stool softness. The keys to this one are making sure you're drinking enough water and eating enough fiber. And the last P is for pelvic floor. If you can get your knees up above your waist while you're on the toilet, like on a stool or a garbage can or a stack of books even, that can make all the difference. I'm Dr. Sanjay Gupta, helping you live a better life.
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I did not know this show existed. I am glad that I know now on YouTube, The Great American Sandwich Show. How do I know? Russell Dickerson was on it, making his favorite sandwich, the BLA.

We've known that Kane Brown is teaming up with the Chattanooga Lookouts minor league baseball team for a merch line. He's not the only one, though. Brantley Gilbert and Co. Wetzel jumping on the train. It's KB and a woman on the overnight ride. Hey, it's not.

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0: 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And I said yes.
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In his late teens, Stephen Wilson Jr. picked up a guitar, was playing it every day, got in a boating accident, severed some tendons in his hand, didn't pick up the guitar, had to learn it and unlearn it, and now he's on the radio. Stephen Wilson Jr., Gary, on the Overnight Ride. Gary.

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Ella Langley, Loving Life Again on The Overnight Ride. She and Morgan Wallen have the two biggest albums in sales the first half of 2026. And keep in mind that it's across all genres. Right now, Max McNown, Done For on The Overnight Ride. They say you're

Jelly Roll, Hands Up on the Overnight Ride. Music video is out for that one. It's kind of like a mini movie shot in black and white. He performs for incarcerated men at San Quentin Prison. He goes, there's no actors. This ain't a movie set. Real and raw. Right now, Luke Combs and Me by You. Kinda

0: Russell Dickerson, worth your while on the overnight ride. He does have a live video of that one up from Red Rocks in Colorado, and it does include the entire intro to his WrestleMania tour. I'm so glad they included that because it's maybe my favorite intro of all time.
1: 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The Overnight Ride. 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We'll be right back.
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couple weeks from the brand new album Young from Dan and Shay. They say this is our most honest and personal album yet, and hopefully you get a feel for that when you listen to all the songs we are releasing. They got a brand new one called Her, the Kids, and Jesus. Will be out on July 24th. Say so on the Overnight Ride.

Another day and another teaser from Morgan Wallen. My name's Justin. This is the Overnight Ride. 2 weeks off from tour. I mean, he just wrapped up in Maryland. But I believe, and I think I correctly predicted, we're to make new music. And now we have an acoustic version of an unreleased song. It's been a

0: 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And I said yes.
1: From the Jensen Jewelers Engagement Ring Studios, this is WTNR Greenville. Thunder 107.3.

My name's Justin. This is the Overnight Ride. When Megan Maroney was on the show a couple weeks ago, she told us now when she goes to venues, the venue will give her gifts for her dog Boots. Now fans are making custom bandanas and shirts for Boots and giving them to Megan at shows. She said she was worried the dog would become more famous than her. We might be there.

0: My name's Justin. This is the Overnight Ride. Who's this?
1: Jeff the Joke Guy.
0: Jeff the Joke Guy calling in from Dallas, Texas. Makes you laugh, makes you groan, makes you think. Gives us his thoughts on life. What do you got?
1: Not to brag, but I can forget a new password before I've even finished creating it. Apparently, it's rude to poke someone in the forehead and say, skip intro, when they start talking to you. So I lost 3 fingers on my right hand. So I asked my doctor if I'd still be able to write with it. He said, maybe, but I wouldn't count on it. The other night, I asked my wife for a wake-up call at 6 a.m. At 6 a.m., she woke me up and said, you're 63, fat, bald, and lazy. This is Jeff the Joke Guy, signing off.
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0: 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The Grand Haven Coast Guard Festival Tribute Concert Series is almost here. Opening night is July 24th and runs through August 1st at the Lynn Sherwood Waterfront Stadium. There will be tribute artists for Queen, A Country Night, Bob Seger, ABBA, CCR, Steve Miller, Ozzy, and the final night is Elton John and Billy Joel dueling pianos and a drone show, following the concert on July 31st and fireworks on August 1st. 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

My name's Justin. This is the Overnight Ride. As always, Instagram, Justin Off Air. Shoot me a text this weekend, 615-737-1033. It's Jordan Davis. I ain't saying.

0: Dylan Scott, Dear Big City on the Overnight Ride. Said he first heard that song, reminded him of leaving his town, moving to Nashville to pursue his dreams. It reminds him one day, going to have to send his kids off to pursue their dreams. Speaking of kids, John Morgan, teaming up with Jason Aldean all over the place. All those songs, he says, bought him a whole bunch of diapers. Here's Kid Myself.
1: Wee wee.

Someone online got mad that Chase Matthew disparaged ridgelines in his song Darlin' because he's a ridgeline driver. 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
1: Third shifters, those that drive the big rigs, and all of you that just can't sleep. The overnight ride will be right back.
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The Big 5-0, Luke Bryan, turned it this past Friday. One of the first people to wish him happy birthday publicly was Jason Aldean, and said one of us had to get there first. Luke beat Jason. There's country and she knows it.

0: 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And I said yes.
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17: A Better Life with Dr. Sanjay Gupta.
18: When we talk about how much exercise someone should get, current guidelines call for about 150 minutes of moderate intensity exercise or 75 minutes of vigorous intensity exercise every week. New study out of the UK makes a strong case for vigorous exercise if and when you can do it. Now, researchers determined that even little bursts of vigorous exercise can significantly reduce someone's risk of 8 different diseases: dementia, type 2 diabetes, fatty liver disease, chronic respiratory disease, chronic kidney disease, immune-mediated inflammatory diseases, major cardiovascular events, and atrial fibrillation. We're not talking about complicated training programs here. Just work with what you can into your everyday life. If you are breathless and unable to speak in complete sentences, then you've hit the mark. I'm Dr. Sanjay Gupta, helping you live a better life.
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17: With heart disease the number one killer of Americans, heart health has become big business. There's lots of money behind all those medical tests.
18: There are incredible opportunities, so it shouldn't be surprising to see that some folks are taking advantage of that in some ways that are not a benefit to patients in terms of either their health or their pocketbook.
17: Then, if making decisions all day wears you out, you're not alone. It's called decision fatigue. And we'll talk to an expert.
19: It's almost like I have a tank of gas in my brain. And as I'm making lots of decisions, I'm depleting that tank of gas. And eventually, my brain runs out of gas. And that's when interesting things start happening.
17: Those two stories and much more are heading your way on this week's InfoTrack. Stay with us. The show begins right after this.
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25: Thank you, Chris. Our guest is Dr. John Santa. He's an MD and the director of the Health Rating Center for Consumer Reports. Recently, Consumer Reports took a look at the business of healing hearts, and one of your main conclusions is that cardiac care is a money-making machine that too often favors profit over science.
18: That's right. Well, in your introduction comments, I think you put it well. This is a market. There are incredible opportunities. So it shouldn't be surprising to see that some folks are taking advantage of that. And we are concerned that they're doing so in some ways that are not a benefit to patients in terms of either their health or their pocketbook. And that primarily involves tests that aren't very effective but can be very expensive. And then those tests can lead to treatments that also, for them, may not be very effective and can be very expensive.
25: Your findings have been boiled down to several bullet points, and we're going to try to touch on each one. The first point that you have is that people often get the wrong tests.
18: That's right. There are some very effective screening prevention tests for heart disease. High blood pressure, cholesterol, diabetes. Those tests are terrific. Folks need to be having them. They need to be doing something about them if they're positive. On the other hand, there's a number of other tests that are oftentimes suggested to patients by either their doctors or by advertisements that are not. EKGs, regular EKGs are not good screening tests for heart disease. Stress tests done again as a regular preventive test, not a good test. Ultrasounds of the blood vessels in the neck or the abdomen, for most people, not a good test. CT angiograms of the heart blood vessels, not a good test. Expensive, exposes you to radiation, but most worrisome, it can suggest to a doctor that you need some kind of treatment that we don't know will be helpful to you and could be risky.
25: One of the other findings of your report is that angioplasty is overused. And first, maybe you can just give us a thumbnail sketch of what angioplasty is and then why you think it is overused.
18: Well, angioplasty is a procedure in which a tube is put in your groin and then threaded up to the heart artery itself, and an obstruction is identified in the heart artery, and a balloon is blown up that flattens the obstruction, and then almost always a stent is put in, a kind of wire mesh tunnel sort of device that keeps the artery open. This is a very effective procedure if you are in the midst of having a heart attack or you have angina, heart pain, that is unstable and not responding to medicines. And the good news is that most hospitals and cardiologists are doing an excellent job of doing angioplasty in those circumstances. However, if you aren't having a heart attack, if the chest pain you have is stable and responding to medicines, or if you don't have any chest pain at all, and you're just there at the cardiologist's office because one of these tests has been abnormal, angioplasty is not the treatment of choice. There's many other options, including doing nothing. And we're very concerned that the data is suggesting that in some centers, significant numbers of people who have no symptoms at all are getting angioplasty that may not be needed, and they end up with one of these metal stents in their artery for the rest of their life.
25: When people have angiograms measuring with some dye what is seen within the vein, if there's a blockage, is it common while someone is still on the table for an angiogram to go ahead and just fast track that and do an angioplasty right there?
18: It is. And again, if you're in the middle of a heart attack or you've got unstable chest pain, that's fine. Time is of the essence, and the cardiologist should have prepared you for it, and they should proceed. But if you're certainly not having chest pain at all, or your condition is stable, patients are at a very significant disadvantage to be on a procedure table, strapped down, perhaps slightly sedated, and the picture shows they have an obstruction in their artery, and the next thing they know, the cardiologist is doing an angioplasty and putting in one of these stents. Whoa. This needs to be thought about and the options considered before putting a patient in a situation like that.
25: Our guest is Dr. John Santa. He's an MD and director of the Health Ratings Center for Consumer Reports, and they recently took a look at the business of healing hearts. One of the next bullet points in your report, Dr. Santa, is that consumers don't have enough information on heart doctors.
18: Well, that's right. We were very pleased as part of this report to publish information about more than 300 heart surgery groups in 48 or 49 states. This is information about how well they perform when it comes to doing heart bypass grafts. And so patients have a much better idea of what their chances are in terms of not surviving the operation, their chances of complications, and they have a good sense of which heart surgery groups are three-star groups who are doing the best work, getting the best results. We applaud the Society of Thoracic Surgeons for providing this data and for these 320 surgical groups for consenting to release it. There's another 700 or so heart surgery groups that haven't consented, and we hope that they reconsider in the future because we think patients deserve those numbers. There's some significant variation in performance, and patients should know that.
25: And the final point in your report is that heart disease is often misunderstood.
18: That's right. Again, this is a problem with advertising and promotion. Patients, consumers think that this is a plumbing problem, that cholesterol and fat accumulate in an artery and you basically have a plumbing problem. Well, no, it's not that simple. They are convinced of that because the folks who want them to believe that angioplasty is the solution or an anti-cholesterol drug is the solution. No, it's not just a plumbing problem. It's also a clotting problem. One of the reasons why heart attacks happen is that the blood clots around that obstruction. And it looks like there's some other factors, potentially inflammation of the artery for reasons we don't understand well. And then we know that there's other factors that must be occurring because people who have no risks at all can still have heart attacks. So consumers shouldn't fall for an overly simplistic explanation about heart disease. It's trickier than that.
25: Just to wrap things up, Dr. Santa, can you just give us some quick pointers on the best ways to protect your heart for the average person?
18: Five big things. Watch your blood pressure, get screened yearly if it's elevated, get treated. It's very effective treatment. It's inexpensive, so high blood pressure. Your cholesterol, get it checked every 5 years, especially if you have other risk factors. If it's high, change your diet, lose weight, change your lifestyle, and you may need a generic medicine. If you're overweight, get screened for diabetes. If it's positive, oh my gosh, you really need to change your lifestyle, lose weight. There are diabetes medicines that are very effective, low cost. If you are at risk, take small dose aspirin to help with that clotting problem. And then a huge one, smoking. Smoking cigarettes is a huge risk factor. It's obviously completely preventable. Both active and passive exposure to smoke is a risk factor. So if you don't smoke, stay away from places where people do.
25: Dr. John Santa, MD and Director of the Health Ratings Center for Consumer Reports. Where can people find out more about this information online?
18: At consumerreportshealth.org and in Consumer Reports Magazine.
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18: Thank you.
25: And for InfoTrack, I'm Roy Mackey.
0: Next, is your brain out of fuel? 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The surprising story and what you can do about it, straight ahead.
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0: 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Once again, here's Chris Whitting.
1: Success or failure in life is to a large part determined by the decisions people make. Making better decisions is not only important to us as individuals, but it's also important for those in leadership positions such as government and business. Well, you may be surprised to learn there's a key factor that affects decision making. And joining us to discuss this is Jonathan Lavav, who is Associate Professor of Marketing at Stanford University. The term that's been coined to describe this is decision fatigue. Decision fatigue. What is that and what does it mean?
2: Basically, what decision fatigue means is that making decisions over and over gets us cognitively tired. It's almost like I have a tank of gas in my brain, and as I'm making lots of decisions, I'm depleting that tank of gas. And eventually, my brain runs out of gas, and that's when interesting things start happening. The decisions aren't always necessarily bad. Uh-huh. They're just decisions that are psychologically interesting and show that people change the kind of decision strategy that they use when they're making their choices. We don't know if these decisions are bad or good. We do a little bit in the domain of things like self-control. People who are tired appear to be more likely to have lapses in self-control. So in that sense, they're bad, but they're not necessarily universally bad.
1: There is a study that's cited in this particular article I'm looking at about a parole board, and there was a pattern to the way they assigned parole.
2: What we found in that study was that your likelihood of being released on parole depended on where you appeared in the sequence of prisoners that the judge saw. Let's say during the course of a day of deliberation, the judge discusses the cases of about 20 prisoners. What we find is that a prisoner's likelihood of being released on parole is a factor of where he appears in the sequence of prisoners that are present before the judge. In other words, a judge, let's say, sees 20 prisoners in a day of deliberation. Your likelihood of being released depends in part on where you are in that sequence. If you come earlier in the sequence, you're more likely to be released, and if you come later in the sequence. But the interesting thing that we found was that the data we were looking at actually had a day that was divided into three sections. From the beginning of the day until a mid-morning snack, from the mid-morning snack until lunchtime, and from lunchtime until the end of the day. And what you find is this interesting pattern where if you come at the beginning of the day, your likelihood of being released is quite high, and then it goes down, down, down, and then the judge pauses to have a meal break, and your likelihood of being released goes back up. And then it goes down, down, down, down, down, and then the judge pauses to have lunch, and then your likelihood of being released goes back up. And then subsequently goes down. And so what we interpret that to mean is that making these decisions about whether or not to release a prisoner is cognitively tiring, and then the judge takes a break, and that's replenishing. We don't know if the decision is good or bad. We just know that there appears to be some effect of the order on the outcome for the prisoners.
1: We're talking with Jonathan Lavav, Associate Professor of Marketing at Stanford University, and we're talking about decision fatigue. And not to get esoteric or anything, but this information I'm looking at says there's a phenomenon called ego depletion that's involved here. What does that mean?
2: Ego depletion is a phenomenon that says that basically doing mental operations reduces your executive function. Executive function is the function in your brain that governs your actions and governs how your impulses manifest. When people are ego depleted, in other words, if they've made a lot of cognitive operations, or if they've made a lot of decisions, then they have fewer resources available to them to be able to overcome their impulses. In other words, for instance, I love chocolate no matter what, but I'm also, you know, I live in California, which means I have to eat fruit because I got to keep up with the thinness of the Joneses, right?
1: Uh-huh.
2: So whenever I go to get dessert at the cafeteria at the school, I have a choice between having this really nice gourmet chocolate or having a fruit salad. So what ego depletion research shows us is that if you're tired, you're less able to overcome your impulse to get the chocolate. And you end up taking the chocolate, whereas if you had the resources, you would have otherwise taken the fruit.
1: People might describe that as having the strength to overcome something, but it might just be a fatigue factor is what you're saying.
2: Yeah, I mean, basically the psychological model there is that self-control is like a muscle. When you tense your muscle, eventually it gets tired until it rests, and then it can work again. So the idea is that self-control functions in the same way.
1: I understand you did some experiments to show that decision fatigue can leave you vulnerable to marketers in a shopping situation. Is that right?
2: Sure. pressure. One place where you see something like decision fatigue manifest in the marketplace is in product customization decisions. So a customized product is a product that has lots of attributes, and I get to configure those attributes. So if it's a car, for example, I decide on the car's color, and I decide on the interior, and I decide on the wheels, and I decide on the engine, and I get the car exactly the way I like it. That's, in fact, the way cars are purchased in Europe. So we ran these experiments in Europe in car dealerships. And what you find is that the order in which you present people the attributes makes a difference to the kinds of cars that they end up configuring. What happens is that as you're going through the customization process, you're getting tired. So now I'm cognitively tired. I'm having a more difficult time figuring out what I want. Well, you know, do I want to pay the extra $100 for this cup holder, or do I not want to pay these extra $100? That's something that takes mental energy. And so what people end up doing is they end up accepting whatever the default option that the manufacturer offers. So if my default color, let's say, is silver, when I'm tired, I'll end up with a silver car. And it's not that people don't care that they're lazy. It's just that they're having a really hard time figuring out what they want. And so what they do is they look for the easy out. And so when marketers give you an easy out, like, for instance, a default option, people tend to take it.
1: So if I'm, say, a salesman or a marketer, then that would be pretty valuable information to have in terms of the way I set up my presentation.
2: Absolutely. Because now if I know that later on in the sequence of decisions, people tend to be more vulnerable to taking the default because they're tired, well, then maybe I set the default for the option that's a little bit more expensive. And I know that people are going to be more likely to take it.
1: If I am a consumer, what knowledge can I take from this to perhaps help me to make better decisions or to make the right decisions? I don't know if you can say the right decision, but better decisions, even if I'm fatigued.
2: Well, at least in my research, the definition of better is something that's not clear. Is a silver car better than the black car? I don't know. In some cases, when you're tired, you're going to make biased decisions, decisions that are bad. In other cases, you're just going to make decisions that are different. And it's an empirical question whether or not those are better than the options that you forewent. Whenever you're tired, you make bad decisions. That's not necessarily true. Sometimes you overthink things. And instead of going with your gut, you go with your head. And that can be a mistake, too, in the long run. There's some research that shows that when you ask people to choose posters and you just tell them, hey, pick the one you like the most versus which one do you think you'd like the most, the ones that pick the ones that they think and that they have to actually list out what it is that they like about the poster end up being less likely to hang the poster than the people who just make an intuitive choice.
1: Oh, that's interesting.
2: Sometimes making the intuitive choice is a better thing. And sometimes when you have resources, you go away from the intuitive choice and you end up doing something else. Like, for instance, when I have resources, I end up taking the fruit salad over the chocolate. But truth be told, I'm happier with chocolate. But it's not like we can not get tired. What you want to do is you want to surround yourself with advisors that you trust, or marketers even that you trust. For instance, if I know that the car manufacturer has my best interest in mind, and I can trust them for that, then I know that they'll pick those options that, in the end, I'll be happier with. And an alternative is to recognize when we're tired. And I think we all experience it, so we all know when that happens. You know what? Wait till the next day. You're not sure what you want. Go sleep on it, and then you'll figure it out the next day. What I'm saying is not even that. It's like, hey, you're tired. Withdraw. Go have a sandwich. Take a nap. Go watch TV. Get yourself out of that situation. Let yourself replenish, and then go back to the decision. Then you'll end up being better off. It might take you a little bit longer, but you're likely to be happier.
1: Jonathan Levav, Associate Professor of Marketing at Stanford University, on the topic of decision fatigue. Thanks so much for joining us today, Professor.
2: My pleasure.
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5: We'll be right back.
1: If you're a parent of a teenager, do you think your teen drinks booze or smokes dope? A recent survey found some amazing, if not delusional, attitudes among parents. InfoTrack's Taryn McCall is here with a look. Taryn?
5: Thanks, Chris. Our guest is Professor Bernard Bierman, MD, from the Department of Psychiatry at the University of Michigan. He is also a medical director of the university's Child Adolescent Inpatient Unit. The results of your survey of whether parents think their kids are drinking or using marijuana sounds far-fetched. Give us the results of your survey.
6: We did a national poll where we interviewed hundreds of parents from around the country and asked whether they suspected or perceived that their child had used either alcohol or marijuana in the past year. And what we found was that only 10% of parents believed that their child had used alcohol in the past year, and only 5% of those parents perceived that their child might have used marijuana in the past year. So we thought that those numbers were pretty low and got the idea that we would compare those numbers to what kids were actually telling researchers.
5: Yes, let's contrast that. What is the reality of what kids admit they are doing?
6: Well, each year there's a large study of thousands of kids around the country. It's called Monitoring the Future. And when you ask kids themselves whether they've used alcohol or marijuana, 52% of 10th graders reported that they had used alcohol in the past year, and 28% said that they had used marijuana. And of course, those numbers are a lot higher than what their parents are reporting.
5: Another interesting aspect of your survey is that parents think that kids in general are using alcohol and drugs, just not their kids.
6: Correct. When you ask the same parents about society at large and what percentage of kids might be using alcohol or drugs, they thought that 60% of kids were using alcohol and 40% were using marijuana, which is slightly above the rates of what the kids report themselves. So in essence, parents are saying other people's children are using substances, but mine are not.
5: What do you make of these results? There are two possible conclusions. Either the parents in the survey are completely detached from reality, or they're just lying to the researchers.
6: Well, I mean, it's important to remember that not every child who admits to some substance use has a problem with substance use. I mean, these are not all addicts or alcoholics or abusing substances. So there may be kids that drank a beer at a party and just never told their parents, and parents just were simply unaware. There are probably some parents who are in denial and really don't know what their children are using, but some kids are probably using small amounts or occasionally have used substances and simply never told their parents. They never talked about it.
5: Let's turn to some prevention tips. What are the signs of drug and alcohol use by kids that parents frequently miss?
6: If a child develops a problem with substance use, really their functioning begins to decline. They might start to do poorly in school. They might change the types of friends they hang out with. They might appear more moody or withdrawn or isolative. And those are the signs of substance abuse. Occasional substance use, on the other hand, is really difficult to detect. But I think parents need to be vigilant that when their kids go out with friends, that some substance use may occasionally be involved, and they need to ask them questions, know who they're with, what they were doing. Talk to them when they come home at night and look for signs of intoxication or those kinds of things. I think the best prevention is open and honest communication.
5: You also warn that parents shouldn't overreact over a single instance of substance use. So how do you recommend that they handle a first-time incident?
6: I think any substance use should be taken seriously and prompt a discussion. But a parent who reacts in such a way that their child becomes afraid to talk to them about something. So if a kid comes home and admits that they drank a beer at a party and they talk to their parent about it, they shouldn't be grounded for 8 months or be screamed at or threatened, because kids will not talk to their parents. I think it's a time for parents to have a frank and open discussion, talk about their own substance use, talk about their own experiences as a teenager, so that kids feel that they can turn to their parents for advice and guidance. There are probably situations where kids might have used a substance and felt uncomfortable about it, and they want an adult to talk to about it. They want somebody to help them resist peer pressure, for example. And if parents are overly harsh and overreact, I think they close off channels of communication.
5: a fascinating topic and certainly a very important one. Bernard Bierman, MD, from the Department of Psychiatry at the University of Michigan. Thank you for joining us.
6: Thank you for your interest in this very important subject.
5: And I'm Taryn McCall for InfoTrack.
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17: A better life with Dr. Sanjay Gupta.
11: We talk a lot here about ultra-processed foods and the many ways in which they can negatively impact your health. They've been linked to weight gain, obesity, type 2 diabetes, cardiovascular disease, even cancer. And now a new study out of UCSF found that high ultra-processed food intake was associated with something called intramuscular fat, which is exactly what it sounds like. That's fat inside your muscles, which can cause them to become weaker. Now, in this particular study, the researchers noticed more wear and tear and pain in people's knees because of weakened thigh muscles. Cutting back on ultra-processed foods isn't easy. The CDC estimates at least half the calories in our diet come from ultra-processed foods. But if you're looking to eat cleaner, cutting out sugar-sweetened beverages, that may be the best number one thing you can do to try and get started. I'm Dr. Sanjay Gupta, helping you live a better life.
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4: Good morning, everybody, and happy Sunday to you. You're listening to the Inside Outside Guys. We're thrilled to be here with you. My name is Ken Carverly. I am the outside guy.
5: Good morning. I bet you really think you're somebody, don't you?
4: La-ti-da.
5: It felt like October this morning.
4: It did.
5: 58 degrees.
4: It was cool.
5: Cool, a little damp. My windows on the car were fogged over.
4: Yep, a lot of dew on the windshield.
5: I got my snow shovel out. It was, wasn't it, though?
4: It was. It was cool. My wife and I actually went for a bike ride last night and lasted about 10 minutes.
5: Really? Your bride went with you?
4: She did. She was too cold.
5: Oh. Yeah. I told you, my wife, I talked to her. She's up north, and she and my son took the Sea-Doos out. And she said, I went out with him, and I stayed with him, and I rode, but I got such a chill. She was staying in the house having a hot coffee while the kids went out for ice cream.
4: That's funny. That's funny. You know, as we get older, you and I have talked about this. Yeah. It is, what's the word I'm looking for? It happens. Our skin gets thinner. And I've definitely, it's affected me. The older I get, the more the cold weather affects me.
5: Yep.
4: And ladies have it worse than we do. They get colder a lot quicker. Maybe because they're
5: That's
4: so,
5: skin, sexist
4: no,
5: comment,
4: it's not sexist
5: man.
4: At all. Because,
5: gosh,
4: because I take care of my lady, unlike you. She's cold, I give her a jacket, okay? If she's cold in the house, I turn the heat up. I love my wife. I take care of her, okay? You just tell her, go throw her a blanket if she's lucky.
5: I got all these things going through my head. Yeah, yeah. Put a jacket on.
4: Exactly.
5: I feel like my dad. Put a coat on.
4: Go mow the lawn. Go find something to do.
5: Do something.
4: As you're resting in a Barca lounger.
5: Hey, I have a complaint.
4: Dude, you are just full of complaints. Mr. Negative.
5: For 18 years, we've told people not to do this, and we still get emails that go, I bought a blank, and now I need somebody to install it.
4: Don't do that.
5: Okay, next subject. I know. People, yeah, this was a door. I bought a new door. It's an exterior door. I need somebody to install it. I've got the door sitting
4: this
5: in my
4: garage. This is a listener of ours who sent us an email.
5: And God bless them. But everything to do with the performance of that new door is based on professional installation.
4: Right.
5: And then warranty afterwards.
4: Right.
5: And as soon as you buy the door from A and then have B install it, you've lost the opportunity to have warranty and to complain about future performance.
4: But I don't want them to overcharge me for a door.
5: Yeah, they're going to point at each other. Isn't that the truth?
4: It is the truth. A door. Yeah.
5: Now, you bought a really nice door, what, 2 years ago, 3 years ago?
4: And I got overcharged. Yeah.
5: Did you?
4: Do you
5: feel like you did?
4: I could have bought a car for what I paid for that door. A car that would still be running.
5: Well, did the door fall off? Or?
4: No. I actually had a warranty claim on the door, and they took good care of me.
5: Is it beautiful?
4: It's gorgeous. Yes.
5: Well, then,
4: wipe
5: the tears from your eyes. Now, the reason you didn't buy installed is because you have the talent and ability.
4: I got skills.
5: You got skills. I like that. But for those that don't, and I'm at the point now, I'm next to your door.
4: Oh, yeah.
5: I can't even.
4: You need your son there.
5: Yeah, I used to be able to manhandle him, but I can't do that anymore. Right. So I'm going to buy an installed door from a company that I trust that can then warranty the total package.
4: Right.
5: You know?
4: Right. I bought the door from someone you and I both know real well.
5: Yeah.
4: And we trust. And I installed it. And he had all the faith in the world in me that I could install with no problem. And when I had a warranty claim, what happened is I kept seeing light. It wasn't sealing. No matter what I did, it wasn't sealing.
5: Now, was it a metal door or fiberglass?
4: Fiberglass.
5: I thought it was. Okay.
4: And I even kind of adjusted the lock set where it goes in to make it seal more, and it wasn't sealing. So I called them out, and there was a slight warp in the door.
5: Oh.
4: And he replaced the door, no problem.
5: Yeah, and that does happen. I'm glad you brought that up, actually, because people don't realize that can happen, and they can't fix it. They have to replace it.
4: Right.
5: And I guess that's a great example of another reason to have one company handle it all.
4: Yeah.
5: Right?
4: Absolutely.
5: I mean, what do you do if I buy the door, again, from company A, and then I have Ken install it, and then I have a problem? Who the heck am I going to call? Ken's going to say it's their fault. They're going to say it's Ken's fault.
4: Don't give them the opportunity to do that.
5: Yeah.
4: And that's the problem people do when they say it. Like I said, Chuck said, we'll get people say, I bought two windows. I need them installed. Well, what we're going to send you probably is a handyman company at that point, because we're not going to be able to find a window company that will install those windows.
6: They
4: just won't do it.
6: Windows?
4: Nope. Because they can't warranty it. And they're only going to get themselves in trouble. So our suggestion to you, the homeowner, I mean, Chuck, you tell a great story about the faucets you bought years ago and wanted a plumber to install for you. Tell that story.
5: Yeah. I used to think I was smart until I found out I wasn't.
4: But you got edumacated right there.
5: I did.
4: Yeah.
5: You know, I mean, I was well into my career, and I was building my own house, and my wife had fallen in love for our master bath with two pedestal sinks and brass fixtures to go with each of them. So I found a great deal on beautiful brass fixtures for those pedestal sinks. And I asked Gary, my plumber, I said, you know, this is what we got. He was doing our plumbing in the house, and he looked at him and goes, where'd you get these? I told him, and he kind of laughed. He goes, I'm going to make a bet with you. I said, what's that? He says, I'm going to destroy one of these, but you're going to thank me for it. And I think we're having a beer at the time, and I kind of laughed. I said, there's no way in God's green earth I'm going to thank you for destroying them. He said, if you don't agree with what I show you, I'll replace them. I said, okay.
4: Yeah, what do you got to lose?
5: Yeah. So he went home, and he cut one of them in half. One of the faucets. And he brought it back to me. And they are a casting, a metal casting. I thought they were solid brass and beautiful. He showed me the inside of that casting. It was, even to my untrained eye, it was terrible.
4: Gotcha.
5: And he said, this is why it was the deal and why you're going to have problems if I use these.
4: That's a great example.
5: It really was. I learned a lot. You're right. I was educated.
4: Yep. You know, it's easy for us to say we really do understand it. Don't buy off price. Some people have no choice to buy off price. They don't have the money, and we understand that. But that's one of the reasons we're here, because what story Chuck just told, buy off price a year later, it costs you a lot more because it failed and flooded your bathroom.
5: It was. I wish I'd kept that because it was amazing.
4: Jeez. Okay, well, we have more housing information you can trust when we get back from break. And we'll also take your phone calls at 866-365-7746.
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1: So we have to strategically put what we call makeup air, fresh air sources in the house. And some furnaces have an air scuttle on them with a damper.
2: It just sounds very, that's the word I'm looking for. You plug up the holes so you can make holes.
1: It does, doesn't it?
2: Sounds confusing, yes.
1: It's like the duct sealing thing.
2: Right.
1: Why are you going to plug all those holes in the ducts up if you're just going to,
2: push it out anyway, right?
1: But it's real, and houses do exhaust their air. We would like to have a positive air pressure in most houses. We instead have a negative because the furnace chimney's exhausting air, the bath fan's exhausting air. So the house is constantly going, trying to breathe in air. So we put strategic makeup air sources in the house. One of them might be a literally a pipe that leads into the return air of your furnace. And there's a damper in the furnace that tells the furnace when it needs more makeup air.
2: Yep. Basically a flap.
1: Yeah.
2: That just is bolted in on two edges. And it works when it needs to work.
1: And these can be, if they're barometric, they react to air pressure changes. If they're automated, they have a little servo motor that will react to temperature or pressure or whatever.
2: Okay.
1: We've had people that have emailed us that are concerned. Well, geez, when I'm bringing that makeup air in, I'm bringing that smoky air in, which is valid.
2: Yep.
1: But you have to do it. And it goes back to what you and I said yesterday. If you're running the furnace motor, you're pushing all that air through the filter. And those things come into the return air, so it has to go through the filter to get into your house.
2: Right, right.
1: So our advice from yesterday still holds. If you're in that situation, you're worried about it, just make sure you're keeping tabs on your furnace filter and that you have a good furnace
2: filter. A good furnace filter, yeah. That will take out the particulates. Yeah, the very small particulates.
1: Yeah.
2: I mean, like smoke. Smoke has resin. You shouldn't have resin on your filter, but if it keeps doing like it is now, it could be sticky.
1: Sure.
2: You don't know. Yeah. But I would suggest once we know all these fires are done, to replace your filter.
1: Yeah.
2: In your house.
1: Yeah.
2: A good, like you said, a good filter.
1: If you've got a system like that and your furnace motor is running, as we advise right now, to push that air through the filter, and you're still getting a heavy smoke smell, you probably don't have a good enough filter.
2: Yeah, good point.
1: Because it should trap most of that particulate, and what you're breathing when you smell it is particulate.
2: Good point. And do you believe in this statement, most houses do not have adequate makeup air?
1: Yes.
2: Yeah.
1: Most newer homes.
2: How would somebody know? How would they figure out what they need as far as makeup air goes? Would they have to call a professional in to do a blower door test?
1: You probably would in most cases. You and I talk about that, the back drafting of the fireplace in October.
2: Real.
1: Yeah, that's a key sign. But you don't want to start a fire in July in the fireplace.
2: Right, right.
1: But that would be one way. Like when Steve Dickinson from Amnesty or his people come in to do a blower door test, they're testing for those leaks in the house. Where's the house leaking? Where is it inadequate? And one of the things that they can prove to you a lot of times, Your house is sucking air in through the water heater chimney. So that chimney is supposed to exhaust bad, poisonous air that'll kill you. And your house is so starved for air that they can hold a smoke stick to the bottom, the top of the water heater where that little, those feet are that lift the chimney off the water heater. And using a smoke stick, they can determine that air is actually coming back down through it rather than
2: when it's
1: going
2: not
1: up
2: use. Right. Yeah. Right.
1: So we got to be aware of that stuff. That's a great question. Yeah. Can't believe you came up with it. Did your wife give you that?
2: What a nice guy you are this morning. Jeez.
1: It's Sunday. Sunday. Now,
2: if people do not have the right airflow in their house,

0: besides dirt and dust, what are the consequences could there be? Could there?
1: Boy, you and I talk about mold.
0: There you go.
1: That's, you know, what we got to remember is we build cubes. We build squarish buildings and spaces. And if you look up at your ceiling right now or down at the floor, you'll realize it's tough to move air through a shape like that.
0: Yeah.
1: It really is. I always like to think that if different temperatures of air had color,
0: and oh, it looked like a giant, yeah.
1: On, you and I would see a rainbow in the house.
0: Yeah, that'd be cool.
1: And we'd see stagnant air in the exterior wall corners, right, in the closets, yep. Like you and I talk about. Let's call that black. We should come up with a color guide for that. And where the air is moving, you know, the cool air would be cool. It would be blues, right?
0: Right.
1: It'd be mixing with the reds and oranges that's a warmer ceiling. Air in the house. Yep. And we'd be shocked to realize how inefficient those cubes are.
0: Right.
1: They told us decades ago, back in the 80s when global cooling was an issue, that we should be building geodesic domes, spheres.
0: Yep.
1: Because they're far more efficient spatially.
0: Yep.
1: Circles are more efficient spatially for distributing people and traffic. And the sphere is more efficient for distributing and moving conditioned air.
0: And there have been quite a few of those sphere homes built, they're ugly as can be.
1: You know what's funny about those
0: two? But they put rooms in there, so the air doesn't move like it's an empty circle inside.
1: Well, and what people did that built those in order to keep them from being so ugly is they put a bunch of offset dormers on them.
0: Which defeated the purpose.
1: So it defeated the purpose.
0: Right.
1: If it was a pure dome, then from the perspectives we're talking about, it makes sense, except I have no desire to live in one.
0: No, especially the windows, too, because those windows are an area that are going to leak. You've got to be so careful with those.
1: Drywall, if you look at the way a geodesic dome is built, it's built out of equilateral triangles. So your drywall is a series of 1,000 pieces of what we call bastard angles on the drywall.
0: Yeah.
1: Your drywaller is going to charge you $20,000 to do a $8,000 job.
0: Right.
1: You know?
0: Right. Wow. Yeah, you're right about that.
1: It is fascinating. We got to go into a couple of them back then.
0: How many fans do you have running in your house right now?
1: Right now, I'm batching it.
0: Okay.
1: I'm alone, 3.
0: Okay.
1: I've got one in the main room we use downstairs.
0: But what does batching have to do with it? You should still be moving that air, right?
1: Arguably, I should. I mean, the doors are all open, so there's no doors closed in any bedrooms. But we've got one in a main hallway upstairs that's running.
0: Good.
1: Main room downstairs that we use most often. And our master suite.
0: The one in the hallway, it's not a ceiling fan?
1: Yeah.
0: Oh, it is a ceiling fan. Okay.
1: I've actually got a ceiling fan in there. Our house, we got 4 bedrooms up and the laundry room and the shared bathroom that the kids would have shared. And so there's kind of a central hallway to all those spaces.
0: Right.
1: We have a fan there. We had a couple desks for the kids to study out there.
0: But you knew how important ceiling fans were, obviously, when you built the house.
1: Oh, yeah.
0: A lot of people have no idea.
1: I've been a big fan of them.
0: No pun intended.
1: I wouldn't even think of that.
0: Big fan of the fans.
1: Got it.
0: But right now I'm thinking I got 6 running at home.
1: Do you?
0: I have 3 ceiling fans. I've got an oscillating fan. That's in our bedroom just because we love the wind. We got a ceiling fan and an oscillating fan going in the bedroom. But then upstairs in my one bedroom, I got an oscillating, not bedroom.
1: I can just see you in slow motion coming out of the bathroom, running toward the bed with your hair wafting.
0: What hair?
1: From the fan.
0: What hair?
1: That one hair.
0: Yeah, that one right in the center there. I call that my golden patch.
1: Yeah. Why do you do that? Because of what we just talked about?
0: Yeah. Yeah, it costs nothing. And I just want the air to move. I told you, because I live so close to water, I have to watch my humidity in my house like most people don't.
1: Are they all high quality, very quiet fans?
0: No. No, they're not high quality fans at all. They're just
1: I knew the answer to
0: that. No, they're just box fans. One of them's kind of annoyingly loud, to be honest with you, but it just doesn't bother me because it's in the back room. So I just want to move the air. That's the only goal I have is to keep that air moving in the house.
1: I like that, and we're big on that. Move the air. So if you're going to, you and your wife are just getting started and you're debating building a new home, versus buying an existing home and just kind of remodeling it. Some of the pros and cons involved there.
0: In remodeling a new home?
1: Versus having a brand new home, building a new home, or buying an existing home and kind of making it into your space.
0: Well, if you remember, when we moved out of the house that we raised the kids in, four of the five were out, and my wife and I wanted to look for a new house. We found a piece of property we were going to build on. And we bought the property, had it paid in full, and then a house that she had loved in the past came up for sale. And I'm so glad it did. I'm so glad it did.
1: Even though, talk about why. Okay.
0: Well, let's go to break. And we get back from break, I'll tell you why. Because this was a couple years ago. And it comes down to, what was I thinking? We'll also love to take any of your housing questions. 866-365-7746. 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
6: A Better Life with Dr. Sanjay Gupta.
7: We talk a lot here about ultra-processed foods and the many ways in which they can negatively impact your health. They've been linked to weight gain, obesity, type 2 diabetes, cardiovascular disease, even cancer. And now a new study out of UCSF found that high ultra-processed food intake was associated with something called intramuscular fat, which is exactly what it sounds like. That's fat inside your muscles, which can cause them to become weaker. Now, in this particular study, the researchers noticed more wear and tear and pain in people's knees because of weakened thigh muscles. Cutting back on ultra-processed foods isn't easy. The CDC estimates at least half the calories in our diet come from ultra-processed foods. But if you're looking to eat cleaner, cutting out sugar-sweetened beverages, that may be the best number one thing you can do to try and get started. I'm Dr. Sanjay Gupta, helping you live a better life.
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1: 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We're at either one. And if you need any help for your house, Chuck and I are constantly answering emails from homeowners with issues. Whatever the issue may be, it's something that Chuck and I have heard all the time. So we had one this week, Chuck. Can a homeowner put LVP, luxury
0: vinyl plank,
1: thank you, I actually wrote it wrong here, over tile? Can you put LVP, luxury vinyl plank, over a tile floor? I say yes. Yes. Yep. And that's what I said in the email back to her. There's no reason to tear that up at all.
0: If it's stable.
1: Exactly.
0: And if the vertical transition from one floor to another isn't going to be...
1: What do you mean by that?
0: You don't want to build a trip hazard in, right?
1: Yep.
0: So you add another 3/8 flooring in thickness to the existing floor, and now you have to slightly step up coming from the living room into that new kitchen or bathroom floor or whatever it is. So just make sure that your vertical transitions are going to be what you want.
1: And you know what? That question right there, we don't expect most homeowners to know the answer to that question. Oh. But we know the answer to that question and a lot of other questions. So anything you need for your home, just send to the Inside Outside Guys. Here's another cool one we got this week, Chuck.
0: I love it.
1: A lady said that her HVAC tech said she could save at least 10% if she shaded her outside AC condenser. At least 10% on her electric bills if she put shade out there.
0: Hard to know. It's going to be better. She's going to save something.
1: Yeah, it's going to be better for the unit, and she's going to save something. So how can she shade those units?
0: Yeah, I mean, they make a device you mentioned there a few weeks ago. Do you have a name for that?
1: I actually found it.
0: Did you buy one?
1: No. I don't need one because I'm constantly shaded. Where my AC unit is constant shade, so a little bit of sun it gets, it's no big deal.
0: We planted, I've said before, a dwarf apple about 6 feet away from our condenser years ago with the idea that it would provide shade but still allow circulation.
1: Yeah.
0: That's how we do it.
1: Yeah, that's a great way. Now, you planted it far enough away.
0: Exactly.
1: So it's not going to get into the
0: food or minimize air movement, because you've got to allow a lot of air to move through there.
1: Yep. So shade those AC, and if they are in the sun all day long, then they need to be shaded. And you can find all sorts of different shades out there if you just get out there and take a look at them.
0: It's interesting you say that. You know, you and I deal with that. You know, you can save 10%, you can save 15%, you can save 20% with upgraded furnaces or water heaters or you name it. And we always tell people, look, do the math. If you, let's say your furnace, you're looking at spending an extra $2,000 for a real high efficiency furnace instead of replacing it with a lower.
1: This is a great example,
0: right?
1: People, please listen to this. Yeah.
0: And let's say your heating bill in January, February, and March, let's say the three coldest months typically, is, I don't know, let's say it's $400 a month, which is high, just for the math.
1: Okay.
0: And you can save 25%, which is unlikely.
1: You have no way to qualify that.
0: No. You know, I mean, they will tell you if you go from 85% efficiency to 98%, then theoretically, the difference between 98 and 85 is what, 13?
1: Right.
0: So you're going to save 13%. You're going to gain 13% in efficiency. But let's say it's 20%. Let's be generous. 20% of $400 is what, $80? Mm-hmm. So in a heating season, you're going to save January, February, March, you're going to save $80 times 3, $240, and maybe in the bookend months, another $100. So you're going to save, let's say be generous, you're going to save $300 in the heating season, maybe even 4.
1: A year. A year. Yeah, right.
0: But you spent an extra $2,000 for the furnace in today's money.
2: Right.
0: And you have to ask yourself, how many years will it take you to get back to even, considering inflation and the devalued dollar and all that other stuff that factors into that?
1: Good point.
0: Again, most people don't.
1: And a lot of houses just don't need that kind of unit.
0: No, they don't.
1: And you know, we love it when we hear HVAC techs say that, because a lot of them are trained to try to sell the highest efficiency unit they can. And the honest ones will go into a 700 or 1,000 square foot house and tell the person, you do not need that big of unit in this house.
0: We'd rather see you spend that money on upgraded insulation.
1: There you go.
0: With a really good insulation company, because that'll pay you back, like you said, day one, 365 days a year. It pays you back in the middle of July. It pays you back in the middle of December.
1: Right, right. And that's what those blower door tests will help tell you.
0: Yeah.
1: If you decide to get those, they'll help tell you where you're losing energy from your house and where would be the best place to put some of your energy dollars.
0: Yeah. They really are effective. They're fun to do, and they're fun to witness if you have a company like Amnesty come in and conduct that for you. It's amazing what they can tell you about your house. It's really cool. It's very educational.
1: Yep. Yeah, and too many people, they don't pay attention to what their house is telling them. They see a little smudge of mold, and they wipe it off, if that. But they don't understand that if they see mold anywhere on a wall, then the house is telling them a story that they have an issue that they need to take care of. Yeah. And this happens to everybody. Ignoring a problem, it'll never go away. It'll only get worse. And we see this all the time. I tell you what drives me crazy is when I see what I call weed trees. Just those plants that start out as a weed, but it turns into a tree 18 inches from a foundation, or 12 inches from a porch, or right next to a house, on the gutters, on the roof. How much time does it take to walk around your house and pull those before they get to be bad? And I see so many people who just don't take the time to walk. You and I have said since the day we started this show, if people could spend an hour a week on the outside of their house, just walking around, and over time...
0: With atypical maintenance.
1: Yeah, but over time, you won't even need to spend that.
0: No.
1: Once you get everything caught up, you won't even need to spend that. And remember, everyone, you should have a budget. There should be a yearly budget, somewhere around 10% of what you spend on your home. You know, I mean, you have to budget for those maintenance issues on your home, because... You can't say, hey, I noticed that little leak, and all of a sudden, I need a new roof. If you notice that little leak, you knew you need a new roof starting, you should have been starting to save that money in the past.
0: You know, I always looked at it years ago. I had somebody tell me, treat it like a Christmas club. It's your money. So if you never spend it, it's your money.
1: Right.
0: And if you need it, it's there. So, I mean, there's no negative to doing that.
1: It's an emergency fund.
0: Yeah.
1: And everybody should have one.
0: Yep. And again, it's your money. So the reality is that it's not like you're paying it in taxes or you're sending it to someone else. It's yours. Invest it.
1: Yep.
0: I agree.
1: So what do you think? Do you think this smoke knocked down any mosquitoes? Seriously. I would say the amount of smoke that they had up north, it had to. I would think in those woods, I would think it had to knock down some of them.
0: I guess I don't know.
1: Now, it hasn't been a bad mosquito year so far at all, surprisingly.
0: And it's funny you say that, because I know smoke is not deadly to mosquitoes, unless, of course, it's a fire.
1: Right.
0: But by the same token, to keep them away, we used to light candles or citronella, you know, burning devices, or even light a cigar and just have it burning on the deck.
1: Right.
0: To keep bugs away.
1: And so that helps.
0: I'm curious. Have you found any data?
1: No, but I went out yesterday, and I was out right when the sun was going down and out by woods and didn't get bugged by one mosquito. That's okay to say, not bugged not by one wood. Mosquito.
0: Hey, you know what you mean. You didn't give any blood.
1: No, we did not. 866-365-7746. Get you the inside outside, guys. We write an article every week in the Detroit News Homestyle section, which also goes on our website. When we get back from break, we'll talk about something called Vuba Stone. It's a great new invention, great new product. that people are going to want to hear about. And we wrote about it this week in the Detroit News Homestyle section. When we get back from break, we're going to talk about Booba Stone.
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1: Welcome back, everybody. Appreciate you being with us. You actually had an interesting topic you were going to throw out there. By the way, during the break, we looked up the smoke from the Canadian wildfire can temporarily reduce mosquito activity, kind of like you and I are talking about if you mask human scent.
2: Right.
1: But it doesn't affect the population.
2: Yeah, I didn't think it would kill them, but I did think it would help keep them away. But this says it messes with the receptors, so they can't pick up the humans as much, right?
1: They can't smell your body odor.
2: But I can. That's okay. But I didn't know this during the break that you were a smoker. I had no idea, Chuck. You're always so talking about how healthy you are.
1: You know, it is so funny because I watched Dad smoke. I told you, Dad was in a coma before he passed away, and he was phantom smoking.
2: Did Dad smoke your whole life?
1: Yeah.
2: Okay.
1: We used to have to go buy his cigarettes for him when we were kids.
2: Me too.
1: Yeah.
2: Oh, yeah.
1: And we bought him for Christmas. One of his gifts was a thing that you rolled your own cigarettes. You'd have thought we gave him Fort Knox.
2: Really?
1: So long story short, I knew I did not want to smoke. But I was just telling Ken, you know, we'd be out framing houses at literally the crack of dawn in the summertime because we'd only work till 2 or 3 o'clock on hot days like
2: this.
1: And you're bending over with a hammer. You know, we didn't even have, I'm so old, we didn't have nail guns.
2: Nail guns, right.
1: And the gnats that you see out on job sites, out in the woods, would make it impossible to work. So I got in the habit of carrying those little, what you call them, cigarillos.
2: Cigarillos, yeah.
1: And I don't know if I've ever inhaled in my life a cigar like that.
2: If you did.
1: So I probably have, yeah. And I don't want to, but I always kept one going because the smoke kept them away and I could work.
2: Right.
1: Doesn't that sound crazy?
2: It's sad.
1: I know. Look back at it and you go, really? But it was a cheap, effective solution back then, right?
2: Right. Right. People don't think about that stuff.
1: I almost hate admitting I did it, but I did.
2: But you had two things you were dealing with then. You were dealing with the gnats and you were dealing with the heat.
1: Oh,
2: both could slow down production and people wouldn't think about that.
1: Big time. Huh. Big time.
2: Interesting.
1: Yeah.
2: So Vuba Stone, you know, for years in our industry, there was nothing we could put down on top of existing concrete. We'll get this question all the time.
1: Concrete, all the time. We just got one this week.
2: Did we really?
1: Or
2: concrete
1: yesterday.
2: Flakes.
1: Yeah.
2: And you may have a newer driveway, and here's what I used to tell people. And I would hate when it happened, but we poured concrete, and let's say a dollar bill size in one corner starts flaking somewhere. I'd get a call. I'd come out, I'd take a look at it. And I'd tell them, if you want me to patch it, I'll patch it. But it's going to look terrible.
1: But
2: it's going to look terrible. It's going to look like there's a zit in the middle of your driveway that doesn't match anything else.
1: Acne.
2: Yeah, exactly. And I would make sure in my paperwork beforehand that it was in there that this could happen. Now, one of my lines I would tell the people, and it wasn't a line because it was true, is I would say, your driveway is 99.9% fine, and you're worried about the 0.1% that's not. The best thing you can do is try to ignore it.
1: Which is a good point.
2: But sometimes, and it's usually because of bad workmanship, a big area of concrete will start flaking.
1: Yeah.
2: And we get these emails on a regular basis where the homeowner goes, the contractor told me that it was salt. And I'm going to tell you right now, it's not salt. And I hate hearing that. Because I never did that to somebody if we had the problem. I mean, because I say, why isn't everything flaking up? Because there's salt everywhere. I mean, we're in Michigan. They salt everything in Michigan.
1: You know, so we used to see situations, though, where on a new drive, someone parked in the exact same spot every day. And in 3 years, they were complaining. And the only spalling and pitting was where that car parked.
2: Yeah. Over time, I agree with you.
1: Okay.
2: And also a good concrete contractor will make it clear to the homeowners that no salt should ever go on the driveway, especially in the first year as it's curing and getting hard and everything else.
1: It takes forever to thoroughly cure.
2: It does. It does. But if it's done wrong, you can get some major flaking. Now, there's something out there called an overlay, and that came out in the industry probably around 30 years ago, and it was a fiber-reinforced material that was self-leveling. You mix it up to like a syrup consistency. You pour it on top of the concrete and you spread it out. Again, it caps the concrete, but it looks terrible.
1: How much prepping was required for something like that?
2: Just power wash. We power wash and make sure there were no loose stones in the material.
1: Gotcha.
2: And make sure all the dirt was off of it.
1: Okay.
2: And when they first came out, you'd have to put a bonding adhesive down.
1: Well, that's what I was wondering, if there's anything like that. Yeah.
2: Not anymore. The bonding adhesives are supposedly built right into the product.
1: Okay.
2: Then we started doing overlays, like let's say it was a giant porch or a big porch, and the concrete is starting to flake. We could do an overlay and make it look like a brand new porch. It's very important that you do those overlays right. And like any other concrete, it's a cementitious material, so concrete waits for no man. So if you mix it, you better get it down and get it placed right away. Because if you get
1: it... those are a thermal set?
2: Yes. And if you start messing with it for too long, you'll actually break the seal between the old concrete and the new concrete. Nobody will know it until you're gone and it starts flaking up in that area.
1: Yeah.
2: So they've got a new product that we just heard about recently called Vuba Stone. And Vuba Stone basically takes care of everything we were just talking about decoratively. So if your walkway or your front porch starts flaking, this product, and it's not an inexpensive product, but it's a product that'll save you from having to tear that concrete out. When you're doing a concrete job, that's so much of the issue, especially if you're inside trying to relax or whatever it may be, and someone's got a jackhammer right outside your door.
1: Think of a front porch with a roof on it and posts on the concrete.
2: Exactly.
1: Imagine tearing all that out.
2: Exactly. I've got three pillars on my porch.
1: Yeah, I've got some.
2: They would have to brace up my porch. I would have to brace up my porch, take those pillars down, redo it. Well, this Vuba Stone makes it, you can just go right over top of it.
1: Yeah.
2: And the best, and one of the best things about this, it's not a cementitious material, so you don't have to worry about curing fast and everything else. You can work it with your time frame. You mix it, you put it down, you spread it out, and you don't worry about it again.
1: It's got a catalyst, so it is a heat set.
2: Yeah, right. Right.
1: But you're right. And what I need clarification on it, because you and I have done a little research, and we've got an expert team partner that does it, Bethel Custom Brick.
2: Yep.
1: But he and their website claim it is a permeable surface, which scares you and I. So let's talk about that a little bit when we come back.
2: Yeah. What exactly does that mean for
1: the
2: concrete?
1: I know. What does it mean?
2: Other permeable surfaces we'd be afraid of. However, this is kind of unique.
1: Wait a minute.
2: Fancy word. 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
0: Inside Outside Guys are ready to answer your housing questions at 866-365-7746. Here are Chuck and Ken.
1: Welcome back, everybody. Hopefully you're not tired of listening to Ken. Booba Stone. We were talking about permeability?
2: Permeability.
1: Permeability?
2: Well, it allows water to soak through it.
1: That's pretty snotty.
2: That's the bottom line.
1: See, the house wraps, the modern house wrap today, what you would call Tyvek, but there's a million of them, they developed a technology that allowed them to be permeable, but only in one direction.
2: Right.
1: So moisture and humidity cannot come from the outside in on those, but it can move from the inside out. So I was wondering out loud to you on break if Booba Stone maybe works that way. I don't know.
2: I don't know either, but if it's on top of permeable, we've seen permeable concrete.
1: Yeah.
2: And
1: yes,
2: it goes right through the concrete down to the base layer.
1: Yeah.
2: And away.
1: In areas that don't have frost like we do, that's a great thing.
2: You know, it's an ugly product. Anytime I've seen it laid, permeable concrete, they don't finish it.
1: Yeah.
2: They lay it, they place it, they walk away.
1: You don't bring that paste up to seal it.
2: Exactly. Yeah. Exactly. But to me, it's just an ugly product.
1: You do that in the Midwest. It'd be kind of like, it looks like old concrete.
2: It does.
1: When the paste wears off and it's not exposed to aggregate, but it's not new concrete. It's kind of like in between.
2: Yep. And that water will literally go right through it. And with the Booba Stone, it goes through it, but then it hits the concrete underneath.
1: So that's why you and I are wondering how that actually works, because we don't like the concept.
2: Right.
1: Based on our small-minded understanding of physics.
2: You said it, not me. But I get it.
1: But it's a resin product.
2: Right.
1: So theoretically, it shouldn't be permeable from the top down or the outside in.
2: Right. Right.
1: We don't mind that if it can bleed moisture from the old concrete out, because that's something you want.
2: Yep.
1: So it'll be interesting to research that further to see if that.
2: And just so people know, this is what we wrote about in this Friday's Detroit News Home Style section, which you can find at theinsideoutsideguys.com, the Inside Outside Guys Facebook page. If you want to learn more about Booba Stone, and it's free.
1: It's free.
2: Absolutely.
1: You can be the resident neighborhood expert on housing just by going and downloading all our articles, throw them in a three-ring binder, and before that hamburger fry next week, read up on all that stuff, and people go, wow.
2: What do you mean throw it in three? It's Chuck, it's 2026. You don't need to print the internet, ever. Ever.
1: What's the commercial?
2: How not to be your parents.
1: How not to be your parents.
2: Yeah, that's all. But you don't need to print the internet, throw in a three-ring binder.
1: So did you just memorize?
2: The internet's not going anywhere, buddy. Hey, when we get back from break, we're going to talk to Dave from Saginaw and take your phone calls as well at 866-365-7746.
1: And revisit the topic about, should you build a new house or buy an existing one and make it your own?
2: Ooh, you know what? Building a house, Everyone should try to do that once in their lifetime. They really should. And there's nothing like saying, I built this house that you live in. I know you're proud of that.
1: Oh,
2: people should be. 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
1: Especially on a Sunday morning. I'm so glad our wife kicked us out of the house on a Sunday. Find something to do.
2: Hey, let's go to the phones. Let's talk to a very patient Dave from Saginaw. Good morning, Dave. You're on with the guys.
3: Good morning, sir. How are you today?
2: We are doing great. How can we help you?
3: My daughter is having her house remodeled, and they put her propane stove in the garage. With a proper regulator, can I hook up a propane tank to it and use it?
1: Should be able to.
2: Yeah.
1: Yeah.
2: Don't see any reason why not. What's your concern?
3: Just ventilation and proper usage, that's all. Fire.
1: You know, ventilation, God bless you for saying that, because obviously you're going to have a live flame. It's a gas stove. And making sure that you're not breathing in carbon monoxide in a closed garage could be key issue.
2: Yeah.
1: But beyond that, getting rid of the moisture and making sure you have plenty of oxygen to feed the fire and your lungs, I wouldn't have an issue with it.
2: Is that the answer you wanted, Dave?
3: Pardon me?
2: Is that the answer you're looking for?
3: Yes, sir. Thank you very much and have a fabulous day.
1: Wait a minute, Dave. How come you didn't invite Ken and I over for lunch if you're cooking on that stove?
3: It's the first time. I don't know what's going to happen.
1: Oh. Well, if it turns out well, send us pictures.
2: Thank you, Dave. We appreciate your comment, friend.
3: Bye-bye.
1: Thanks, Dave.
2: You know what? Just those questions right there to help put people's minds at rest. Now, of course, garage doors are open, hopefully, while he's doing this.
1: Yeah, so reiterate, because I'm the guy that would be driving down the road and I heard part of the question and be going, what are you talking about? What's the issue?
2: Well, the issue is dying.
1: So he's trying to, they took her gas stove, which is propane gas, set up for propane gas, LP, out in the garage while they remodel the kitchen, sounds like, right?
2: Yep.
1: And he wants to know if he can hook
2: a little bitty
1: LP gas can with a regulator, of course, on it to that stove. And there's no reason he shouldn't be able to.
2: Nope. The main concern is just plenty of oxygen. I mean, keep those doors open. If you can keep the doors open in the garage, you have absolutely zero issue whatsoever. 866-365-7746. So here's a question for you, Chuck.
1: Okay.
2: How big a blessing has it been for you to be your own boss your entire career?
1: Oh, I think you have to be built for it, but I've loved it.
2: Me too. And I think you're right about that. And one of the reasons I bring up this subject is because people think being your own boss is so glamorous.
1: It ain't.
2: No stress. Just sit back and collect the money. You know, it ain't that. There are huge benefits. Now, here's something you need to make a difference in, too. There's a difference in being the boss and being the owner, especially when it comes to construction companies.
1: True story.
2: So many of us started off being an employee and just working our butts off, learning the trade. And for me, over time, it's like I had a job and then I'd start doing side jobs. You know, so I'd get off work and I'd go finish up a side job, or I'd do them on the Saturdays. And then I just started working for myself. And I remember thinking when I was working for myself how much money I was making. And I loved making money. And, of course, I wanted to make more.
1: And you didn't have to share it at that point in time.
2: Exactly.
1: You were small enough.
2: So I hired an employee. And I keep getting busier, and people keep hearing about me. So I hire another employee, and I keep getting busier, and I hire another employee. And all of a sudden, I wasn't making the money I was making when I was doing it by myself. You know,
1: you're brokering it.
2: I'm brokering it and juggling it. And we talked about this at the break. When I had a company, 20 employees, I'd get a check for 40 grand from a couple. Let's say we finished a couple of jobs. I'd get 40 grand. It'd be gone by Tuesday. It'd be gone by Monday.
1: You pay your supplier, you pay your guys, you pay the truck maintenance firm, you know, you name it. And all the payments on the office and the paper clips and your secretary, and then you're broke again.
2: Exactly. Now, the reason I bring this up is there are benefits of both. And people need to understand, when you're an employee, You don't have the worries of a boss or a business owner. I used to tell people when they come to me and say, I'm so busy, I'm so stressed. I'd go, why? Well, I've got this much work. Do what you can. It's all you can do is, I remember at our job, we would come in September, we'd have a stack of papers that we'd have to get finished. When I say papers, I mean jobs that we'd have to get finished by the end of the year.
4: Sure.
2: And guys were always stressing out, and I'd be like, you can't move faster than we're moving, guys. Just do what you can, and it always worked out. Every
1: kind of life in a nutshell, isn't it?
2: Yeah.
1: Do what you can every day as well as you can, and then look forward to tomorrow.
2: Absolutely. But as an employee, you go in, you punch a clock, and you leave. And here's what a lot of people don't understand. Workman's comp claims. You could have two employees juggling axes on the job site with each other.
1: Does that actually happen?
2: Worse than that actually happens,
1: yes,
2: believe it or not.
1: Yes, it does.
2: One of them could catch that axe wrong, chop off his hand, and the employer has to pay through his workman's comp.
1: Yep.
2: That's one of the consequences of being an owner. And most people think, no way. If someone does something that stupid, you shouldn't be responsible to pay for it. But we are.
1: Yeah,
2: that's why we have insurance. Our workman's comp covers stupidity. And those are what people say. I remember one check, Chuck, when you and I met. I mean, you remember how stressed I was back then, being the owner, having 20 employees, trying to juggle everything I had. It was stressful.
1: It is.
2: So what you said at the beginning of this conversation about not everyone's built for it. The big mistake a lot of people make who have a construction company, I'm the one who made it, is they don't grow right.
1: Correct.
2: They grow, but they don't grow right. And let's explain what growing right means, Chuck. What things do people need to learn as they grow their companies?
1: Well, let me
2: digress.
1: Change that perspective. Okay. And just say, I think the biggest sin that they make is thinking that more work will cover all their problems. So they get fooled by cash flow.
2: That was me.
1: Yeah. So, gosh, I'm making $250,000. I'm making $1 million, whatever. But at the end of the year, you got nothing because you paid all your bills. So you can't be fooled by cash flow. That's the first thing you can't do.
2: And that's a great point. And you need to learn when to walk away.
1: Oh.
2: When to say no. When to hire. When to fire. When to fire without consequences. You know, we'll tell some stories when we get back from break. You're listening to the Inside Outside Guys Radio Network.
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1: Welcome back, everybody. Appreciate you being with us. And we're talking about a lot of different things, and we'll talk about whatever you want.

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4: 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And they're in debt, and now they're just digging themselves out of a hole.
3: I was going to say, climbing out of the hole can be really tough, depending. I mean, the economy is so fickle that right now everybody's pretty blessed. And unfortunately, one of the issues is that some companies are going to be masked by cash flow.
4: You're right.
3: Because the economy is good.
4: You have to be able to sell a dollar for $1.50. 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
4: 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They charge $500, $600 to come out and clean your duct work. They've got to send a truck, a big truck that they
3: paid
4: a lot of money for.
3: Dollar vehicle.
4: Exactly.
3: For starters.
4: Two to three guys, which not only are they paying them, understand, when you have an employee, their pay is not the only burden to the company. There's a lot of other burdens that come along with that. Social Security matches, tax matches,
3: workers' comp,
4: workman's comp,
3: liability, retirement,
4: insurance,
3: lost tools, wasted time. I mean, you pay for all that.
4: You do. And what people don't understand is there's not an employee out there that's 100% efficient. Okay? So if
3: not a person.
4: There's not a person out there. And as a business owner, you need to understand that. And there are people that are 70% efficient, and there are people who are 95% efficient.
3: Yeah.
4: And you want to get those 95ers if you can. Those are the kind of people you want to
3: And they're worth
4: find.
3: Paying.
4: And I'm going to give an example of what homeowners don't understand about being the boss. Years ago, I had a bunch of employees. And, of course, in this business, you're hiring laborers. You're hiring anyone that can work hard. And we had a guy, and he was habitually late. So finally one morning, he shows up. It was a Monday morning. He shows up an hour late. I call him in my office. Sorry, but I got to let you go.
3: Had he gotten paid on Friday?
4: Yes.
3: Okay, I'm just curious.
4: No, I think he got paid that day. We paid on Mondays.
3: Oh, okay.
4: So he would have came in and got a check and left. Everything was fine. Shook his hand, said goodbye, said good luck. We were good. And about 3 weeks later, I get a letter from an attorney in the mail saying that he's suing me because he hurt his back on the job site.
3: And just before you fired him.
4: And the doctor, but when he walked in and I fired him, he was fine.
3: Of course.
4: He was walking just fine.
3: Of course.
4: So he went to a doctor. He literally left my office, went to a doctor, had the doctor say, yeah, you have a back problem, and he's suing me. So my insurance company, of course, we need to put a plan together. So they set a meeting with me. And they come in, they sit down, really great guy. And this was 25 years ago, so it's hard to remember everything. And we're going over everything

0: about this guy. And I go, look, I have it documented. He was late four times in 1 week because we documented everything. And I go, he left here and went to an attorney. He was fine. He didn't have a cane, nothing. Doesn't he have to prove he did it on the job? And my attorney for my insurance company looked at me and says, no, Ken, you have to prove he didn't.
1: Correct.
0: I remember just my heart sinking going, and that guy wound up getting $80,000 from my insurance company. Yeah.
1: You know, one of the things we would create when we consulted with businesses was a termination policy, a procedure, if you will.
0: Right.
1: And one of the things might be that, let's say that guy was named Bob. You bring Bob into the office. Bob, just doing a check. How do you like the work? Oh, I love the work. How's your health? Are you strong enough? Do you feel like you can go on the job sites and perform? Oh, absolutely. Blah, blah, blah, blah, blah. Yeah. Thank you. As of this moment, the company no longer requires your services.
0: Right.
1: You know, so you try to deal with that stuff and get a positive response and then do what you got to do.
0: Yeah. Yeah.
1: Which is scary.
0: But I still would have had to prove he didn't.
1: Well, you would. I mean, it might help you in an arbitration.
0: Right.
1: And what we tell homeowners or business owners is if an employee is getting paid $15 an hour, they're likely costing you anywhere from twice that to, in some cases, depending on the work, three times that.
0: That's their burden to the company.
1: Yeah,
0: now, burden might not be the right word, but that's what we use.
1: Right. The financial burden. And you need to be aware of that. So if they're working 8-hour days, you don't take 8 hours times the hourly wage. You take it times the burden cost, which might be 2 to 3 times that hourly wage.
0: So when you go to bid the job, let's say it's a one-day job, and you know that employee is going to be on that job, you have to put the burden cost for his labor into that bid.
1: Exactly.
0: And a profit.
1: Oh, absolutely. Well, and the cost of running your business.
0: Yeah. Well, all that. Yeah,
1: yeah.
0: That's included, right?
1: That all has to be in there as well. And sometimes that burden cost represents what the business needs. Sometimes it doesn't. But you and I mentioned all that stuff, you know, the workers' comp, the liability, the hospitalization, the vacation, the retirement. And like we said, the inefficiencies, the lost tools, the damaged truck.
0: And that happens no matter what. Yeah, you're right.
1: It happens. It's going to happen. Right.
0: Washing the vehicles.
1: You got to get the money for it.
0: Anything that is a burden to your company that you have to pay for financially and otherwise, you need to make the money for it and you need to make a profit, because profit is not a dirty word.
1: And because of the issue we talked about, what we've been talking about for years about the labor issue, finding good people and retaining them, because employees cost our industry more now than they did 20 years ago, you're finding that the bid you're getting for that new garage door, or the new set of windows and roof is really high. And you go, why is it so high? That's a big piece of it.
0: And I like it when we do our shows and we bring people in and we make it clear, and we've been doing this forever, it will never be less expensive than right now. No. And what happens is someone, let's say you get a bid for garage doors 4 or 5 years ago, and they go, you know what? I can't afford that right now, so I'm going to save up some money, and I'll get back to you.
1: I'm going to pull the trigger on that in 5 years.
0: And let's say that bid was $5,000 5 years ago. Then they call the guy out today, and that bid is $7,500. It's gone up 50% since then. And we get these emails.
1: They think they're getting ripped off.
0: They think they're getting ripped off.
1: Yeah.
0: But these are the true costs. There are so many costs out there that have doubled in the last decade.
1: Or more.
0: It took them all this time as a society to get to the point that they were at. And in the last decade, not just the material costs have doubled and more, but the labor costs has doubled and more. Because if I'm a concrete finisher, I'm valuable. If I'm a good concrete finisher who shows up to work every day on time and does a great job, I've got people banging down my door.
1: Exactly.
0: Trying to get me to work for them.
1: Trying to steal you.
0: So if I'm your owner and I have that guy on the job site, I better be paying him the best. I better be taking care of him. I better be sending the wife his bonus check, for she doesn't want him to ever quit me.
1: Exactly. fun stuff.
0: It is fun stuff, but that's one of the reasons things are so expensive nowadays. And it's a shocker even for you and I, isn't it?
1: You and I constantly roll our eyes and go, wow.
0: I look back at Grandma's chimney, which was built in 1970 for $125. That today would easily be $10,000.
1: Well, that was 56 years ago.
0: Yeah.
1: Wow.
0: Yeah. You're listening to the Inside Outside Guys Radio Network, taking your phone calls, 866-365-7746.

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7: I don't know about you, but my social media feeds are flooded with lotions and potions and gadgets, all promising to unlock different components of longevity. But if you log off, take a step back from all the hype, you'll find that the actual keys to a longer, healthier life are hiding in plain sight. There are four of them. Number one, nutrition. The Mediterranean diet really is the gold standard. Number two, exercise. You should be getting 150 minutes of moderate intensity exercise or 75 minutes of vigorous intensity exercise every week, plus strength training and stretching. Number three, sleep. 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And finally, number four often gets forgotten, socialization. 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

0: good knee slap music there.
1: That's good stuff. That's some foot stomping music. I love it. Sounds better than you.
0: You're listening to the Inside Outside Guys Radio Network here for you 24/7 at theinsideoutsideguys.com. Do yourself a favor. Ask AI, hey, who are the Inside Outside Guys? We are so confident that AI is going to talk great about us. We tell you to ask AI. We are here to help you, the homeowner. That's why we started the show right at the beginning of the largest housing crisis this country has ever seen. We started the Inside Outside Guys, and we made it a success thanks to you, the listeners out there.
1: We have fun.
0: We have fun. We have
1: so you bought a brand new lot. You were going to build a house. What was that, 4, 5, 10 years ago? I don't even know.
0: That would have been 2000 and... 10 years, yeah, 10, 11 years ago already. Yeah,
1: I could drive right to that lot. I know right where it is.
0: Yeah. I remember taking you over the show to you. It was a great lot, wasn't it?
1: Are you glad you bought an existing home?
0: Yes.
1: Why?
0: Well, I can start with my old home that we were at for 11 years. I had purchased that and threw a lot of money into it. And 11 years later, I sold it for exactly what I bought it for.
1: Now, you threw a lot of money into it. Money you needed to throw into it or money you thought would enhance your lifestyle and living or?
0: Both. I had 5 kids. We bought the house. It was only a 3-bedroom house. So I took the garage, the 2-car garage, turned that into 2 more bedrooms, put a mudroom between the house and a new 3-car garage we put on. I stripped all the brick. Rebricked it with a brick and old school stonework. So when you looked at it, it was old school.
1: It's a beautiful house.
0: I replaced a patio in the backyard, stone walls, real stone walls. I threw a lot of money into it. And then because of the crisis, we were in the house. We bought it in 04. Crisis hit in 08. We sold in 14, and the price hadn't come back yet.
1: Market hadn't come back yet.
0: Recovered yet. So I literally bought that house and sold it for the same amount I bought it for and put all that work into it.
1: A lot of sweat equity.
0: So I lost money. I lost a ton of money in that house.
1: Okay.
0: The benefit was I was going to build a house now. Okay, so I got the lot for a really good price. If you remember right, I bought it 0% interest. I paid it off in 6 months.
1: Yeah.
0: Got a great deal for it. In the meantime, my wife and I sold our house, had to take cash to the closing, which is never good. Rented a house while we were going to build our house. And then one day my daughter went to a friend's house and come back and say, hey, you know that house mom loves so much? Yeah, it's for sale. And it was only a quarter mile away from our rental. So I got in the car and I rode over and it was for sale. And you remember, because I talked to you a lot about it, when we gave the guy a full price offer and he said, we have another showing tomorrow.
1: I know.
0: Pull my offer.
1: For you and I, with the way you and I are built, those are almost fighting words, aren't they?
0: They really were.
1: You're asking $10. I'm offering you $10. And the guy's saying no.
0: Exactly.
1: Isn't that? I mean, it really does. It just, and that's something pride, you and I have to repress the urge to just, to pop him.
0: And well, the only reason I didn't let my pride get in the way is because my wife loved that house. Yeah. She loved it. So I didn't let the pride get in the way. We wound up getting the house.
1: Had she seen the house in terms of having been through it prior?
0: No. But the minute she went through it, she loved it. She loved the outside.
1: Okay.
0: Yes. Okay. So we bought the house.
1: How old was it then, roughly?
0: 20 years old. Okay. No, not even. Actually, would have been 14 years old when we bought it.
1: Gotcha.
0: But like every other house. Yeah. Like every other house out there, it's more than doubled in value since we bought it. So what I lost on the last house, I've made up on. Even though I haven't sold this house, I don't plan on selling this house, I've made up on this house.
1: You maintain, an observation. Let me ask you, do you have any idea how much money you've put into that house? Because you've had a lot of projects.
0: This last house?
1: The one you're in now.
0: Oh. If I had to pay for everything I did, $100,000.
1: Easy.
0: Yes. But I did a lot of it myself.
1: Yeah.
0: And some of the stuff is like the yard I put next to the house. That wasn't a necessity. It just was something that looks really good and adds
1: value.
0: So
1: what all have you done to it, roughly?
0: Oh, my goodness.
1: I can name several projects.
0: New driveway, new porch, new landscaping, new...
1: Mailbox.
0: new mailbox,
1: Snotty, which is a very nice one.
0: New paint job, new furnace, two new hot water heaters, a new shed,
1: windows,
0: a new standby generator, new windows,
1: new deck. I'm not trying to make you feel bad.
0: No, you're not going to make me feel bad, okay. Because I love.
1: I know
0: my wife
1: do.
0: And I were sitting on the. My wife and I were sitting on the deck last night.
1: Love the house,
0: and we love the house.
1: Basement. You actually.
0: I did a bunch of work in the basement, which I wound up kind of giving up on because I figured I could use the work other places, and I didn't want to put more living space in the basement because we don't use all the living space we have upstairs.
1: You should sublet.
0: Yeah, right. But I've put a ton of money into the house, and like I said, I couldn't be happier now.
1: Yeah.
0: Back then, I was raising my kids. I was too busy. I was just always on the go. I just didn't let it, and again, I didn't let it bother me. But we had bought that lot to build the house. And once we bought the new house, I sold that lot, and that's when the real estate just took off. And I remember you and I talking to our team partners about how they couldn't find people.
1: Exactly.
0: And I look back now and I go, thank you, God. Because how would I have done that? How would I have built a house and tried to maintain a business and maintained all this?
1: So let me ask you this. You bought the house, and it's taken you about 10 years to go through all of your projects.
0: Yes.
1: Is that a fair assessment?
0: Yes.
1: If you built a new house, what we tell people is it's going to take you maybe a decade to do all the stuff, especially landscaping.
0: So true.
1: Right?
0: So true. Well,
1: people don't know that.
0: Built a house years ago in Brandon Township.
1: Yeah.
0: And we had 4 kids at that point. And we put the main structure up, but then it took me years to get, I didn't put my attached garage on for a year and a half afterwards.
1: Okay.
0: My shed, slab, and kennels, we wound up putting a pool in.
1: Did you finish the deck, basement or no?
0: The deck came in the last probably 2 years after we bought it. So even though I built one, I mortgaged a certain amount of money, and that mortgage didn't cover everything I wanted to do the final process. So
1: you end up, so... If you're analyzing, if you're sitting home going, do we invest in the home we currently have? Do we buy a used house or do we build new? There's a lot of considerations, right?
0: There's a lot of considerations. And part of that considerations is how much do you want to do yourself and how much can you do yourself?
1: Exactly.
0: When I built that house, I learned a ton. Now, luckily, it was a really mild winter and I was able to do a lot during the winter when I wasn't real busy. But once work started picking up, stuff got neglected.
1: Oh, yeah.
0: We're going to continue this conversation when we get back from break. If you have any questions, give us a call at 866-365-7746. You are listening to the Inside Outside Guys. Housing information you can trust.
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0: From the street to the back fence, the basement to the roof, it's the Inside Outside Guys. Here are Chuck and Ken.
1: Hi, everybody. Nice to be here.
2: It's a beautiful Sunday morning.
1: Howdy. So should you build new or buy existing and fix it? Ken's just been telling a story, which is fairly typical of how it takes 10, you know, it took him 10 years to do all the things basically that he wanted done. Oh, the Rhino Shield. We didn't even mention
2: that. Oh, you're right. Yeah, painted house with Rhino Shield. See, but here's the thing about it. I'm very lucky because a lot of the stuff I priced out and hired Rhino Shield. I hired the roofers because I'm not going to roof.
1: Sure.
2: But the deck I did myself, most of it.
1: You did.
2: The driveway I did myself, most of it. The yard next to the house, the patio, I did myself.
1: And you've had fun doing it.
2: And I've had fun. You know what?
1: Yeah.
2: It's funny because recently I rented a skidster. Now, I used to own skidsters.
1: What the heck's a skidster?
2: A little bitty tractor.
1: Don't be throwing these manly construction terms.
2: A lot of people call them bobcats. But I rented a skidster, and I was telling my wife what I'm going to get the next day. And I'm all done, and she goes, "You really enjoyed that, didn't you?" I go, "Honey, I'm in my element."
1: Damn straight.
2: When I'm in that, I spent so many hours of my career inside of a skidster.
1: Yep.
2: I'm in my element when I did it, and I'm good with it.
1: Yeah.
2: I know what I'm doing.
1: Yeah.
2: Yeah.
1: I agree.
2: So, yeah, I do enjoy it. I enjoy working. I've always enjoyed work with my hand. I've always enjoyed finishing a project, especially with my skilled trade. I'm a brick mason. I'm a finish contract. I'm a stonemason. I've always loved finishing something and sitting back and taking a look at it.
1: Now, let me ask you, the house that you currently have.
2: Yes.
1: If you were to build that house again.
2: Ooh.
1: And are there any major changes you would make? Floor plan, traffic flow?
2: No.
1: Okay. That's rare.
2: No.
1: That's really rare.
2: Yeah. I wouldn't put the walkout basement in.
1: That's true. Right.
2: Which that's a project that's coming up. I'm literally going to take we probably got a 12-foot wide walkout door down
1: that
2: there.
1: That
2: we never use. And nobody would use it.
1: And you're empty nesters.
2: Yeah.
1: Yeah.
2: But even people who move in, they would never use it because it's underneath the deck. So in other words, it acts underneath the deck. It's always dark down there. We have a deck right above it that gets sunshine. It's wonderful to use. So I am going to take that walkout and put almost like a garage door in there, a roll-up door.
1: Will you make insulated. That a narrower opening?
2: Yes.
1: 12 feet?
2: Oh, yeah. I'll make it probably somewhere around 4 to 5 feet.
1: Yeah.
2: Yep. Just big enough that I can take anything in and out that I need to. And I guarantee the next people that buy it will like that feature because I'll make it security safe as could be.
1: Yeah.
2: Because that's one of the biggest problems with walkout basements. Is the security issue, especially for the ladies.
1: It really is. We used to hear that all the time when we were building houses that single professional women did not want a walkout basement.
2: Now, I got to tell you what I really love about my house that you don't see anymore. Because when we moved in our sub in 2015, there has probably been 20 houses built in our sub since then.
1: Really?
2: Yes.
1: Wow.
2: A lot smaller houses as well. But not one of them have what my house has. And my house has masonry all the way around it. I've got brick walls on the front, back, and sides. And then above that, I've got James Hardy's cementuous siding.
1: The second story.
2: I couldn't have asked for anything better from that.
1: Yeah.
2: If I built it myself, that's how I would have done it. The houses that are being built now, if they're lucky, they get brick in the front. Just a little bit of brick at the wing walls next to the garage.
1: They're required to have some brick?
2: Probably in the front,
1: based
2: yes.
1: Based on your deed restrictions?
2: Exactly.
1: Yeah.
2: Exactly. But they don't build houses like that anymore.
1: Well, the labor issue again.
2: Right.
1: Go back to that.
2: Right? Yeah.
1: That's such a big issue. Now, if you're going to buy a house and just do stuff like you did.
2: I thought of something.
1: What would you tell people to look for?
2: The fireplace I'd change. I would change the fireplace. I'd make it a real masonry fireplace.
1: Oh, okay.
2: All the way up.
1: Is it a steel box firebox?
2: Actually, not that. I only have probably about 5 feet of wood chase sticking out of the top of my, in the middle of my roof. Besides that, on the inside, it's just a wood box going all the way up.
1: Yeah, but the fireplace itself, what is it?
2: Oh, inside the fireplace. I'm sorry. It's actually a see-through. Yeah, steel. Another thing I had done recently is had Coach Light chimney sweeps out to give us a new log set. New remote control.
1: Have you ever, I'm not going to ask you for the number, but have you ever sat down and just totaled what you've invested?
2: No.
1: Gotcha.
2: I won't do that.
1: Now, as a business person, because you talk about the equity gain in the marketplace.
2: Oh,
1: right.
2: I'm very happy about that.
1: It's smart to do that. You know, it's smart to say this is what it costs us. This is what we put into it. And then what can we sell it for?
2: Right.
1: Just to know.
2: Right. Right.
1: It's an interesting thing.
2: I'm very confident.
1: If you build new, what are the benefits to building new?
2: Well, there are a lot of benefits. Number one, you got a brand new house that's going to be a lot of years before anything goes wrong. In other words, you buy a new house, you've got at least a decade, probably more, before you have to worry about any of the mechanicals again.
1: I always used to think of 20 years.
2: I think that's still fair.
1: I mean, whatever. It's relative, right? But when I move into that house I just built, I've got 20 years now before I should worry about. And of course, I built it, so I know, you know, how the.
2: I'm in the same boat. Right?
1: Windows, shingles, furnace, water heater, whatever, kitchen cabinets.
2: Our windows, again, the house was built in 2002. We moved in 2015. Our windows were horrible.
1: Which, sadly, we hear a lot.
2: And we knew it when we moved in, so I knew that was going to be an expense when I moved in. But the seals, they were horrible. I mean, it was obviously, and we have a very big, large picture window.
1: Did you feel they were installed well? They just
2: yeah.
1: were a great window?
2: Yeah, they're just a terrible window.
1: Okay.
2: Yep. Yep, I mean, the seals started to probably crack up within a couple of years of them being installed.
1: That's a huge expense, too.
2: It was.
1: It really is. I mean, if you're going to do it right.
2: It was, and we couldn't. It wasn't something that we moved in and said, let's put windows in. It took us 8 or 9 years after we moved in before we could afford to put those windows in.
1: Which, unless air's blowing through and snow's coming in, I think it's smart to take your time with those major projects like that.
2: And actually, because I was able to do so much stuff myself, it allowed us to save a little bit of money to do those projects. Because my wife and I are very much aware of what we should spend a year. We try to spend around 10% yeah. of our savings, you know, towards the house. Yeah. And we're there now. We're there. That's what I think everyone yeah. should try to spend. But honestly, when I moved in,
1: I'm kind of in a maintenance mode now.
2: Exactly. So when I moved in, I put a new furnace in and two new water heaters. So those are what I'm worried about. Are going to go next.
1: Yeah.
2: And when they go, and I'm going to be the guy that waits till they go. I'm not going to. I mean, if I'm there 30 years and they're not had a problem, that might be different.
1: Will you put two water heaters in again, being empty nesters, or will you put a demand system in or what?
2: I think a demand system in would be our best bet, or at least a demand system for where her and I are at in our bedroom.
1: Why do you have two?
2: Because
1: the house is so huge.
2: No, because we have a very large bathtub in our master bedroom,
1: yep.
2: a jacuzzi tub,
1: yep.
2: and it holds a lot of water. So
1: put in a separate unit.
2: We put a separate unit in just for that.
1: Yep.
2: Yeah.
1: So. Yeah. So it's interesting to think about, you know, brand new, you get to pick your school system, you get to pick your traffic pattern, your subdivision, your location. Proximity to family, proximity to medical care, to shopping, to groceries, all that kind of stuff. Whereas if you buy existing, you may not have all those choices.
2: And that was always one of our main concerns, because my wife and I started looking for lots and homes a couple years before we moved.
1: Yeah, you did. I remember.
2: We lived 2 miles down on a dirt road, and that was the main reason we wound up moving.
1: You did not want another dirt road.
2: I did not want a dirt road. I got sick of having dirty vehicles, and I wanted off dirt, but also, we had a daughter in high school that we did not want to take out of her high school.
1: I love that.
2: So it kept us a certain area that we had to buy in, which we wanted to
1: get very lucky. School district was important to you.
2: School district was very important to us. Man, not taking her out of her school and all of her friends was super important to us because I had a good relationship with my daughter and I wanted to keep it.
1: Yeah.
2: Hey, stick around more with the Inside Outside Guys on the Inside Outside Guys Radio Network.
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1: Welcome back, everybody. I want to remind you that after the show ends today, the service continues at InsideOutsideGuys.com 24/7. You can ask us a question. Ken or I will answer your question in an email. And you can download all of our articles from the last, 7 years? Free of charge.
2: Yeah, absolutely. Ish. We started this show in 2008, right at the beginning of the largest housing crisis of our lifetime. And the reason we started this show is because we saw a lot of people getting taken advantage of by housing, so-called housing professionals.
1: We still do.
2: And we saw a lot of bad advice being put out there to people. And Chuck and I looked at each other and we just said, look, if we can help, we should help. And of course, we like doing what we
1: It sounds so altruistic.
2: You're right.
1: But we really hated people being given the wrong information and being pillaged.
2: All the time. I used to have a practice where if I went to an older person's home, I would not sell them the job.
1: Somebody my age?
2: No. Usually it was older women. And they'd say, okay, let's do the job. And I would say, you know what? Do you have a son? Do you have a family member? Yes. Let's call them first. I think that's what everyone should do.
1: I would say call your son or daughter.
2: Anyway,
1: your son only.
2: Okay, sorry. Your son or daughter. I had a grandma, and I was so always hypervigilant of never letting anybody think that I would take advantage of anyone. He used to be up here all the time. And quite a few times, someone would go, Ken, no, we don't want to do the work. Or daughter might say, no, we don't do it. But usually they would be very grateful that I would call because I didn't want to be. And that's. And,
1: people that, don't know
2: and again, I'm not being altruistic. I'm just saying that's the way companies should.
1: Well, you're ethical. And I think that's what you and I, one of the reasons we have a longstanding relationship, because we both try hard to be ethical. I had an aunt who inherited a couple of businesses when her husband passed away. And I saw her get financially taken advantage of. I ended up doing a lot of maintenance for her on her business because people would just, if it cost, I'm just making this up. If a reasonable fee was $100, they were charging Sally $1,000. It was terrible.
2: Yeah.
1: It was terrible, and she didn't know any better.
2: And that's, and it's just, we want to see honest, ethical. Chuck and I believe with all of our hearts that this is a great business to be in. And you know what?
1: Construction?
2: If we were used car salesmen, we would believe the same thing for that because we would be honest and we would be ethical and we'd be trying to teach people the right way to do it, because we do believe if you're honest and ethical, three things, honest, ethical, and have a good work ethic, you're going to be very successful in the construction industry.
1: And happy.
2: But that's a choice. You and I have learned years ago, we do not worry about things. That's why you'll never hear politics on this show. We may bring up global warming or maybe this smoke that we're dealing with and people want to turn it towards politics or turn it. We won't do that. This is during the election season. Chuck and I stay as far away from election stuff or political stuff as possible because you want a break. We know you guys want a break from that stuff. And Chuck and I love talking housing.
1: Yeah, we just keep it housing.
2: Yep.
1: Keep it housing.
2: Yep. And there's plenty that we can talk about.
1: Oh, my gosh. I mean, you and I have discovered in 20 years how much we don't know. I mean, it's a broad and deep pond called construction. And that's why we love it, I think.
2: We want to be your weekend morning show with a mission. When we say laughing and learning, that's what we're all about. We want to have a good time as we get educated and help educate you, the audience. And all we ask is that you please tell everyone you know about the Inside Outside Guys and the InsideOutsideGuys.com. Here for you 24/7. Thank you so much for everyone listening. And remember, from the roof to the basement, the street to the back fence, if you need it, the Inside Outside Guys are here for you today and every day.
1: Thank you, Dominic. Thank you, the listener. Bye-bye.

0: my ring from Jensen Jewelers. And I said yes.
1: From the Jensen Jewelers Engagement Ring Studios, this is WTNR Greenville, Thunder 107.3.
2: Hey, all, I'm Corey Kent, and you know me from these songs. I'm back in the top 10 with this song that features Coe Wetzel. I'm sitting all alone in the cold, Rocky Mountain low. We'll play that song and talk about my plans for the rest of the year as I count down the hits with Lon Helton of Country Air Check. Right now, here's Lon with this week's hottest song.
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0: Megan Maroney in the week's hottest song, Beautiful Things. And later, we'll find out if Megan is sitting pretty at the top of this week's chart on Country Countdown USA. Each week, I'm joined by a top country star who gives me a hand counting down the hits. Along this week is Corey Kent. How are you, man?
1: I'm doing good, man. It's good to see you again.
0: You too, you too. We should probably explain that I guess it was last fall we spent some time together at this little radio and record industry type little golf yep. outing, and I had the pleasure of sitting between you and Gavin Adcock during dinner. One of the things I remember about our chat during dinner was you told me the number of children you had, and I believe at the time there was one on the way. And I thought, wow, you're young to have that many kids.
1: Man, I don't feel that young anymore. These kids will wear you out. But yeah, we just welcomed our fourth baby, which is crazy for me to say because I still like mentally I'm like maybe barely old enough to legally drink, but here I am with four kids. And yeah, it's been, my life outside of country music is very full. I mean, super chaotic and fun and just crazy. And but yeah, my table's full of laughter. It's a fun life.
0: We'll talk a lot about that life, including living down in Texas, and talk about some other things with you, including your current top 10, Rocky Mountain Low, of course, yeah. with Coe Wetzel. And I just heard on the way in here you have a new album coming in September.
1: That's right.
0: All right. So yeah. There's a lot to talk about with Corey Kent. Right now, we'll get things started at number 30. This is Blake Shelton, Let Him In Anyway.
2: Ain't it

0: Blake Shelton leading off the week's top 30. Let him in anyway. We're counting him down here with Corey Kent. Your current top 10 is Rocky Mountain Low, joined by Coe Wetzel on the song. And actually, you're one of the writers on this. I mean, at what point did you decide that you wanted to have Coe on this with you?
1: Man, as crazy as it sounds, the day that we wrote it, in my mind, it was like, this is my song, or it's my song with Coe, but there's nobody else. Like, there is only one feature on this song that makes sense, and it's Coe Wetzel. And I knew that I wanted to cut this song. I knew it was going to be an important part of my record. I didn't know if Coe would be down to hop on this song. And I sent him the song, and I just remember him immediately responding, like, man, with like 70 N's at the end of man. He's like, that's a song, brother. I'm in. And what was kind of cool about how this came about was, you know, we both have major labels and we both have managers. There's a lot of people that got to sign off on
0: the business of the music business. Yeah.
1: So we knew that there were so many people that had to sign off that we were just like, what if we don't tell anybody and we just do it? So that's what we did. We took the money out of our own pockets, went and booked the studio in Cisco, Texas, and hired the film crew, cut the song, and we said, this is what we want to do. This is when we want it to come out, and we want it to go to radio. And to our team's credit, everybody was on board. And 3 days after the song came out, put it out to radio, fastest climbing single we've ever had.
0: Now, that ought to tell you that your instincts are pretty good. And here it is, my co-host Corey Kent, along with Coe Wetzel, Rocky Mountain Low.

0: My co-host Corey Kent, along with Co Wetzel, that's their current top 10, Rocky Mountain Low. And Corey, I got to tell you, as we just listen to that song, first of all, I love the funky vibe of this. This is good, you know. It really is. It just got such a great feel.
1: Yeah, we pulled a lot from one of my favorite eras of music is the 70s, like rock and roll in the 70s. I really feel like that's kind of, in my opinion, like a pinnacle of American music. And Fleetwood Mac is one of the greatest of all time. And they had such a groove in their music that was infectious. And we channeled a bit of that in Rocky Mountain Low, and then obviously put our own flair on it. And I mean, Co and I, neither one of us sound anywhere close to as angelic as some of the Fleetwood Mac vocals.
0: As Stevie Nicks.
1: Nicks, bro. I mean, just what a voice. But obviously, we don't look or sound as good as her, so we did our own thing. And I'm really happy with how it turned out.
0: Yeah, I think as you should. But hang on to that. We'll come back, talk some more about Co and Rocky Mountain Low. We'll do that with our co-host, Corey Kent. Right now, though, at 29, here's Russell Dickerson, Worth Your Wild. We'll be right back.

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0: Alexandra Kay, once again, at number 28, Straight for the Heart. We're counting down the hits this week along with my co-host Corey Kent. And a bit ago, we were talking about you getting Coe Wetzel to sing on Rocky Mountain Low with you. Exactly how did you guys meet?
1: We met in Cabo and smoked a cigar on the beach. And I was like, this is the beginning of a beautiful friendship, you know.
0: What were you guys doing in Cabo?
1: We went out there for Casey Donahue does an event out there every year called Boots on the Beach. And they rent out an entire resort, and it's some of the biggest, baddest red dirt Texas country fans. They all go out there for 3 weeks. And he invites Coe Wetzel, myself, it was Pat Green, Josh Abbott, Randy Rogers, Wade Bowen, Mike Ryan, a bunch of us. And
0: they moved Texas to Cabo.
1: Yeah, you basically pick the state of Texas up and move it to Cabo for 3 weeks. And that's where we met a few years ago, and I've just become buddies ever since then. I really admire how he's built his fan base. That is the goal. Like, I look at Coe and I went, this guy's built something completely independently. Like, if he never had another song on the radio, he's still going to be selling tens of thousands of tickets. Because it's not predicated on anything other than who Coe is to his fans. Like, they love him. And so I look at him and I'm like, man, I got so much to learn from you. And in the meantime, let's just smoke these cigars and have fun in Cabo. So we put all the business talk aside. But man, and also just been pulling for him for such a long time because all of us in Texas knew how great he was. Like, you go hear him live, he's a wild man. But he can sing, and his songs are great. Like, he writes good songs. So I'm just really excited to see the mainstream radio country world see what we've seen for so long there in Texas.

Coe Wetzel and Jesse Murph with the number one song for 2025, that is High Road. Corey Kent is my co-host as we get back to this week's chart. We're 27. Here's Low Cash and Wrong Hearts.

0: Low Cash at number 27 with Wrong Hearts. I'm Lon Helton, and coming up, we're going to hear all about the newest addition to the family of my co-host, Corey Kent.
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0: Graylin James again at number 26, Water at a Wedding. Corey Kent, along as my co-host this week, we mentioned your kids at the top. You just welcomed a new girl. Gives you three girls and a boy, but Ivy Love.
1: Ivy Love, yeah.
0: The name came from?
1: Well, you know, the first go-around, right, our first baby that we had, after watching that whole process, I looked at my wife and I was like, however many you want to have, or whenever you say stop, we're done. Like, you're in charge, and you can name them, because if I had to do that, we would have zero kids. So, no, we've been pretty collaborative on the names, but Ivy was a name that my wife has loved, and since our first kid, like, she's just always contemplated using this name, and we always waited to name our kids, as weird as that sounds. Like, we never knew if it was a boy or a girl. It's always a surprise on the due date, and then we wanted to make sure that the names fit, you know. And so we would look at that baby and we talk through names, and then, you know, 30 minutes or so after that baby arrived, you'd be like, this looks like a Capri, this looks like a Canyon, or this looks like Steely. And my wife finally got to use this name that she loved, and she's like, this is it, this is her, this is Ivy Love. So
0: I love it. Want to come back and talk some more about all four of your kids in just a little bit. Right now, back the countdown at 25, here's Riley Green, Think Is You Drunk.

0: Riley Green up a couple of number 25, Think As You Drunk. We're counting them down here with Corey Kent. We're talking about your four kids, latest of whom is Ivy Love. Conscious decision to not know the baby's sex until born.
1: Yeah, family tradition. My wife's from a big Italian immigrant family, and that's just one of their many, many traditions. But I'll say, for the guys specifically, there's a few surprises in life. Like, the girls get the good ones, you know. You get proposed to, that's a nice surprise, you know. The honeymoon, sometimes people keep that a surprise. Where are we going? Oh, just get on the plane and you wind up in some magical beach. And for the guys, the surprises are more like, surprise, honey, I backed into your truck this morning. So I would just say, for the guys, this is a guaranteed good surprise. So, like, I was a skeptic of if I would like that or not. I want to know. I want to plan. And this has been, I bought in, man. All four of them. It was one of the most exhilarating experiences. Yeah. Waiting until that due date.
0: And you're right. Very few surprises in life these days. Along with Corey Kent, we are going to get back to the countdown. We're 24. Here's Dustin Lynch, Easy to Love.

0: Luke.
1: Dustin Lynch up one at number 24, Easy to Love. I'm Lon Helton, and coming up, a shocking pre-show ritual for my co-host, Corey Kent. Country Countdown,
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18: A better life with Dr. Sanjay Gupta.
19: When you need your body to perform, but some of your muscles are having trouble, other muscles can sometimes help compensate. This is a great thing short term, but long term it can lead to serious and even chronic aches and pains. So if you've got nagging stiffness or irritation somewhere, don't push through it. Try to figure out why it's happening and how you can correct it. Strength and conditioning specialist Dana Santa says, performing exercises at a deliberate tempo makes it easier to notice when the wrong muscles are taking over, and also gives the intended muscles a chance to engage before that compensation kicks in. Dana suggests that starting with primary movement patterns such as squatting, hinging, pushing, pulling, rotating, and core can help make compensation easiest to identify and to address. I'm Dr. Sanjay Gupta, helping you live a better life.
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0: Lainey Wilson and John Mayer up one at number 23, Phone Keys Wallet. Corey Kent is my co-host this week, and up next is John Party. And of course, you guys were out together on his Honky Tonk Hollywood tour last summer. And the last time you were in here as my co-host, were telling me you guys had this rather unusual pre-show ritual that involved tasers. So we played that story for John Party, and here's what he said.
1: Yeah, they're like hitting each other and stuff. Like they're a little different. I never saw that. The crew did, but Corey's a great guy. We had a good time on tour. And a lot of fun, man. That was a good tour. The taser thing and slapping each other in the face, that's fun.
0: I'll take your word for that. I think I'll pass on that punching in the chest thing.
1: Yeah, I was like, we got a shot. A shot's cool. What about a high five? What about a group? Let's go. Let's say something on three. Ready? Let's one, two, three. Let's go. That's call me old fashioned.
0: They never talked you into taser roulette then.
1: You know, I'm good.
2: Dude, yeah, it got to a point on that tour where his entire crew backstage would stop working to come watch who was going to get tased that night.
0: Yeah.
2: I don't know. I love that. They're a little different. I don't know. They breed them a little different out where we're from. I don't know.
0: Is taser roulette still a thing?
2: Yeah, it is. We recently got, we had like maybe 6 or 7 on the bus, and we went through Canada and they took all of our tasers. Apparently you can't go into Canada with tasers. We just found that out the hard way, and so we stopped traveling with them internationally, and we just got back from England. So now that we're back on our U.S. stateside tour, yeah, it'll be making a re-entry into the ritual.
0: Good idea. Don't want to end up in a foreign prison.
2: Yeah.
0: That's a good
2: American prison, maybe.
0: Well, I'm the guy who started this talk about tasers. It is John Party at number 22, Boots Off.

0: he got my ring from Jensen Jewelers. And I said yes.
1: From the Jensen Jewelers Engagement Ring Studios, this is WTNR Greenville, Grand Rapids, West Michigan's best and most country music. Thunder 107.3.
2: 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I'm Corey Kent, here this week with Lon Helton.
3: Well, thanks, Corey. We're at number 21. It's Dan and Shay, Say So.

0: say so. Dan and Shay once again at number 21, Say So.
1: I'm Corey Kent here this week with Lon Helton. The next song is by my friend and newcomer Zach John King. Here's Get to Drinkin'.

0: Zach John King again at number 20 with Get to Drinkin'. We're counting down the hits with Corey Kent. Your current top 10, of course, as we talked earlier, is Rocky Mountain Low. That also features Co Wetzel. But I want to talk here a little bit about your previous hit, which made it into the top 10 for all of last year. And that, of course, is This Heart.
1: You know, usually a heartbreak song is somebody's at fault. It's either like self-deprecating or it's her fault, like she broke your heart. And this was so unique to me because it was like, it's nobody's fault. It's my heart's fault. I can't control what this thing wants. And that is the most real version of, like, if you've ever actually had your heart broken, you're like, I wish I could stop loving this person, but I can't. So I just thought it was so real. And like, it actually got to the, no pun intended, the heart of the issue of heartbreak. And it's like, you can't control who you fall for. I definitely didn't like actively choose to fall in love with my wife. It just happened. You know what I mean? So I just thought that this song in particular was so honest and it rocked. Like, I'm such a sucker for rock and roll that it was just a no-brainer when I heard it. You know, it's just, it fit my record perfectly. I was making the Black Bandana record and there was a perfect wide open slot for a rock and roll heartbreak song, and this was it. And you know, people are screaming it at the live shows with tears coming down their face because it means something to them. So you take a chance and you hope it works out, and this one's worked out.

That's my co-host Corey Kent with a number one from last year. There was also a number eight for all of 2025, that is This Heart. Corey's current hit is Rocky Mountain Low along with Coe Wetzel. As we get back to the countdown at 19, here's Zach Topp, South of Sanity.

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1: Hey, I'm Luke Bryan, and you're listening to Country Countdown USA with Lon Helton. And that brings us to my song, Country and She Knows It.

0: Luke Bryan, once again at number 17, country, and she knows it. My co-host this week is Corey Kent, and actually, as we sit here and talk, it's before the show I'm going to ask you about, and that's playing Red Rocks with Eric Church.
1: Oh, I remember where I was when I got the phone call. I was in Australia with Al Dean. I was at a coffee shop, and my manager called me, and he said, if you could play any venue opening up for any artist, dream show, what would it be? I was like, easy, Red Rocks opening for Eric Church. And he goes, well, you're not going to believe this, but that offer just came through.
0: Seriously.
1: And yeah, so this is, you know, you got to go back to like 16-year-old Corey driving around in a Jeep Wrangler in Bixby, Oklahoma. I had one CD slot in my Jeep. That Chief record lived in that slot. Mm-hmm. I listened to that record front to back more than I've ever listened to any other record front to back. And yeah, if you were to tell 16, 17 year old me, hey, just stay the course, man, because one of these days you're going to be playing Red Rocks with Eric Church. Mm-hmm. Like nobody else on the bill. Nobody else. Just you and Chief. I mean, talk about a dream show. That's going to be another one of those moments where, you know, sometimes you have to force yourself to stop and smell the roses, right? Sometimes the circumstance forces you to stop and smell the roses. And that's going to be one of those moments, man, where you're just like, take it all in, man. Life could have worked out really differently, and be grateful for how it did, because look at where you're at right now.
0: Yeah, it is amazing and pretty cool how all that worked out. And of course, we're talking about Eric Church, who joins Morgan Wallen and Tim McGraw on this song by Hardy at number 16, MacArthur.
2: My name's John MacArthur, and I work this dirt.

0: Hardy, along with Eric Church, Morgan Wallen, and Tim McGraw, number 16, that is MacArthur. I'm Lon Helton, and coming up, we're going to go back 11 years to when my co-host Corey Kent was a contestant on The Voice. Country Countdown USA.
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0: Stella Lefty up one at number 15 with Boston. Corey Kent is my co-host this week, and gotta tell you, I was searching the internet looking for some stuff on you and came across this really cool YouTube clip that told me something that I did not know about you, and that's that you were on season 8 of The Voice.
1: Yeah.
0: Season 8, so what's that like?
1: 2015, a long time ago.
0: 2015?
1: I was a actual child. I was like 18, maybe 19, maybe like a fresh 19. I said, that's the most fun I'd never want to have again.
0: So much I want to ask you about this experience, but I got to admit that I didn't remember you on there. Yeah. And you were, I wouldn't have guessed 18. I might have thought 15.
1: Yeah,
0: or
1: 16.
0: I
1: mean, you were pretty baby face shaved. Yeah.
0: So, but you made it to top 8.
1: Yeah.
0: So, and you said it's the most fun you never want to have again. Take me through that process for you, because you were on there quite a bit. You did the knockout rounds.
1: Yeah, made it a pretty good ways. I mean, I spent almost from May of 2014 to May of 2015.
0: Wow.
1: It was a great experience in terms of just being put around a bunch of really great talent, and then obviously getting to be around Blake. Pharrell Williams was very behind the scenes, complimentary of me and helping me, and you know, it never really made it onto the camera, but he was a huge proponent of me leaning into the rock soul thing. And at the time I was like, I don't know, I'm a country artist, I don't do that. And then fast forward to this record I've been working on, man, he was right. Like it's this rock soul country thing that has really kind of put me in my own lane, and yeah. I found my the right place for myself within country music.
0: That is just so fascinating and such an interesting part of the journey that has kind of led you to where you are now. But I do want to talk some more about that new music you mentioned, and we'll do that in a little bit with Corey Kent. As we get back to the countdown at 14, here's John Morgan and Kid Myself.

0: John Morgan again at number 14 with Kid Myself. Corey Kent is my co-host this week, and up next is a fellow Texan, George Burge. And when he was in here as my co-host, he was telling me about a show that he did with you a while back.
1: This was at a time in my career where I was so broke that I could only afford to pay two people on stage. So I had a guitar player and a drummer, and we were in a van and trailer. I didn't have a bass player. I was playing acoustic. We had an electric guitar, and we had a drummer, and we were just fighting like hell to make something happen every night. And so Corey, or Dwayne, one night was kind enough to just plug in a bass, walk out on stage, and start playing with us with a, I think he had a fake mullet, he had a big M-frame mirror glasses and a football jersey on, and he looked great out there. He put on a great show with us.
0: And the solo?
1: You know, we kind of wrangled him off stage before he got his bass solo in, but it was very good.
2: Man, that was fun. It was fun being out with George. I looked ridiculous, by the way. I looked like an absolute idiot, all by design. Maybe Dwayne will make another appearance one of these days, but yeah, man, that was so fun. That was hilarious. I still get a good laugh out of the pictures from that night.
0: Well, you get all you Texas guys together and...
2: Yeah, you know, you never know.
0: You never know what's going to happen.
2: You never know, man.
0: For sure. We are talking about George Burge. He is joined by Luke Bryan at number 13 with Ride, Ride, Ride.

0: George Burge and Luke Bryan again at number 13, Ride, Ride, Ride. I'm Lon Helton, and coming up, a sneak peek at the new music that's coming from my co-host, Corey Kent. Country Countdown
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0: Kenny Chesney at number 12 with Carry On. Corey Kent is my co-host this week, and a little bit earlier you kind of threw out there that you've been working on some new music.
1: Yep.
0: Because Rocky Mountain Low is not from the current album Black Bandana, which says that the new music is coming.
1: Yep.
0: And that's what's in September?
1: Yep, end of September. We actually just announced that September 25th, our new record Heartland Rock and Roll will be out for the world. Man, this, you know, when I think of, when just like we were just talking about, when I think of Eric Church, I think of the Chief record. When I think of Chris Stapleton, I think of that Traveler record. When I think of Casey Musgraves, I think of Golden Hour. Every artist hopes to have that record. That record that when you think of that artist, you can't help but think of that record. And there's not a guarantee that you ever make it. And I've been proud of all the records. I was proud of the Blacktop record, proud of the Black Bandana record, even my records before that. But I've never had this feeling of when people think of Corey Kent, this might be the record they think of like forever. And that's a
0: wow.
1: That's terrifying place to be, an exciting place to be. All the emotions that think of a word, it's in there. Like it's just this huge anticipation for this record to drop. I can't control the results. I could be totally wrong, but I've never had this feeling before. And yeah, I'm just ready to put this into the world, to bring Heartland Rock and Roll to the world, and to see, let the chips fall where they may.
0: Yeah, and as I mentioned, the new album will be called Heartland Rock and Roll, going to be out September 25th. As we get back to the countdown with Corey Kent, we're number 11. It's Taylor Swift, I Knew It, I Knew You.

0: got my ring from Jensen Jewelers. And I said yes.
1: From the Jensen Jewelers Engagement Ring Studios, this is WTNR Greenville, Grand Rapids, West Michigan's best and most country music. Thunder 107.3.
2: These are the top 30 hits in the USA as compiled by Country Air Check. I'm Corey Kent, here this week with Lon Helton. Kane Brown has the next song in the countdown. This is Woman.

0: Bailey Zimmerman at number 9. That is Chevy Silverado. We're counting them down here with Corey Kent. And, you know, a bunch of your friends have been in here talking about you, including Jordan Davis, who told me that he has known you for a long time.
1: Yeah, man. And that's another one, man. Corey, like you said, he was 16. I mean, that had to be, well, if I was still living with Josh, that had to be over 10 years ago. So now Corey's here, number 1's touring all over the country. I think they're about to have their 4th baby, but as much of a fan I am of Corey in the music sense, I love him more as a person. He's a great dad. I love when I see a phone call from Corey come in, mainly because of what he said. I know that we're not going to talk about music, and we're going to catch up on life. And, man, he's one of the best ones out there. That's a good dude right there.
2: Yeah, when I first came to Nashville, I hadn't moved here yet. I moved here when I was 17. But when I was 16, I was making trips just about every month, and I met Jordan's roommate.
0: Really?
2: I sent him a text message. I said, "Hey, I'm Corey. I'm from Oklahoma. I'm 16. I'm out here trying to write some songs, and I got your info. Would you be down to write a song?" And he was like, "Yeah, man, come by the house." So I walked in the house, and there's a big old bearded dude in Wrangler bootcut jeans and flip-flops. And I remember going, this is the most backwoods Louisiana boy I've ever met, dude. And we wrote probably some really terrible songs together. But that was the first time I met Jordan, and he was the first one I ever saw make it. And that was huge for me. It made it feel tangible. Like if he could do it, maybe I could do it. He's one of those few guys that is I call it chasing two dreams at the same time. Mm-hmm. You know, being a family man and also having this ambition to be the best at what you do. He's been inspiring to watch.

Our recent number one from Jordan Davis, Turn This Truck Around. We're counting them down here with Corey Kent, and as we get back to this week's chart, here's Ella Langley at number 8, Be Her.

0: Ella Langley spent a couple of weeks at number one, number eight this week, that is Be Her. I'm Lon Helton, and coming up, the current hit from my co-host, Corey Kent. Country Countdown USA.
1: When you first saw her, she was out walking her dog. You didn't notice her at first. But when you finally did, it was too late. Because at that moment, you were speeding. She was out walking her dog and only had a second to let go of the leash.

0: Luke Combs up one to number seven, Be By You. Corey Kent is my co-host this week, and a couple times through the show you've mentioned the name of Parker McCollum. Of course, you guys spent some time on the road together a couple of years ago, and when Parker was in here, he talked about that.
1: I loved having Corey out, and then, you know, to see the success he's had has been awesome. I love to see guys winning. And it's funny about Corey being on that tour last year. I still have his end of tour gift at my house. Because it's not something I could really ship to him. So at some point or another, I'm going to get him his end of tour gift. it's been sitting at my house, still in the box. I'm like, I don't know how I'm going to get it to him without seeing him in person. So one day, Corey, I'll get you your end of tour present.
2: Hey, I always thought he forgot about that. That's good to know.
0: That sounds like you still don't have it.
2: I don't have it. I still don't have it. When was that? When did you talk to Parker?
0: I guess that would have been about 6 months ago.
2: Bro, that's so funny. I was talking to Co about Parker, and I was telling him that story. I was like, man, he said he ordered me something real nice from overseas. I have no idea what it is. And he's like, wasn't that tour like 2 years ago? I was like, yeah. And he goes, man, that's just like P. He's like, we bet on the World Series that the Rangers, he bet me $5,000 the Rangers wouldn't win, and we won. He still owes me that $5,000, man. That's so funny, man. Man, I love Parker. Man, just one of the realists. Mm-hmm. He doesn't try to be anything he's not. He's just Parker, and I love that.

0: Parker McCollum with a hit from last year, What Kind of Man. Corey Kent is my co-host this week. We now come to your song in the countdown. And you know, with a song title like Rocky Mountain Low, it just begs the question, does Rocky Mountain High factor in there anywhere?
1: I think maybe subconsciously a bit. Not really, though. Like, I didn't think, like, let me take this John Denver song and flip it on its head. That wasn't the thought. The thought actually came from my wife and I had taken our family out to Crested Butte, Colorado, and we were teaching our kids how to ski for the first time. And at the end of that trip, my wife and I were like, let's go take one run all the way to the top of the mountain, all the way back down. One last run, no kids, just you and me. And we got to the top of this ski lift, and the three words popped into my head, Rocky Mountain Low. And, you know, Rocky Mountain High makes sense. Rocky Mountain Low is ironic. And I just remember getting hit with that thought, and it was like, that was powerful to me, but I didn't really know what it meant yet. I remember pulling out my phone, my hands were freezing, and I wrote this line down in my phone. And the next time I came through Nashville, we were writing, and he brought up this sound. And it was the skeleton of Rocky Mountain Low. Like, as soon as I heard it, I went, I have an idea for this. And I pulled that song out.
0: You were talking about that title, but he was playing the music, the lick he had laid down, or the tracks he had laid down.
1: Yep.
0: And, wow.
1: I went, I have the perfect idea. And I pulled my phone out, and I went, I was just in Crested Butte last week, and this is the... And then we just took off. It was one of those songs that, you know, sometimes you sit there for hours and hours, and you're thinking, and you're trying to put these puzzle pieces together, and sometimes they just fall into place. They make sense. It's like you can see the picture before all the pieces are in place, and you just got to kind of get out of the way and let it happen. And that's how this song kind of unfolded.
0: Yeah, I love that. I always love the stories behind the songs. And here is my co-host, Corey Kent, along with Cole Wetzel, Rocky Mountain Low.

0: My co-host Corey Kent, along with Cole Wetzel, they're up 1 to number 6, Rocky Mountain Low. I'm Lon Helton, and coming up, Corey opens stadiums for Morgan Wallen. Country Countdown
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0: Josh Ross with last week's number one. Number five this week, Hate How You Look.
1: I'm Corey Kent here this week with Lon Helton. Here's my friend Ella Langley's duet with Morgan Wallen, I Can't Love You Anymore.

0: Ellen Langley and Morgan Wallen up one to number four with I Can't Love You Anymore. Corey Kett is my co-host this week, and we're kind of between two Morgan Wallen songs here on the countdown, so we got to talk about them, and we should, because your first number one, Wild as Her, was written by Morgan.
1: Yeah.
0: What did he ever say to you about that?
1: Man, I didn't even know if he knew. You know, he's got so much going on. He's got 72 songs in the top 10 right now, you know.
0: He does indeed.
1: I didn't know if he was even aware of it at the time. But then, you know, fast forward a bit, and he made us an offer to come out on the road with him, and brought me out on stage, and we got to sing some songs together, and those are the biggest shows we ever played. So clearly he was made aware at some point.
0: Yeah. But doing a stadium show for you in Houston, Warren, had to be like out of body experience.
1: That's probably the best way to explain it. And you know what's cool about that show, and speaks to Morgan's like thoroughness, his thought that he puts into each show in the lineup. It was me, Co Wetzel, and Morgan. Mm-hmm. He could have had anybody, and he chose Co and he chose us. And I think it's because he knew in the state of Texas, these people are going to love this lineup. And that was a really cool thing for me to see. And, you know, Co and I both talked about that show. Just like, man, how crazy was it to be playing a football stadium in the state of Texas? It was just, I don't know if we'll ever be able to thank Morgan enough for the opportunity. That's the biggest show either of us have ever played.
0: Yeah, I would think that has to be a pretty huge thrill. And we're talking about Morgan Wallen, who is next at number three with Don't We.

0: Morgan Wallen once again at number three, Don't We?
1: I'm Corey Kent, and coming up, Lon and I will have the number one song in the U.S. of A. Country Countdown,
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16: Everyone poops. It's not just the name of a classic potty training book. It's a universal truth. Even though everyone does it, almost no one wants to talk about it. Dr. Tricia Pasricha wants to change that. She's the author of a new book. It's called You've Been Pooping All Wrong. And she says there are three critical P's of pooping. The first is propulsion. Both the voluntary push you exert and the involuntary contractions that happen naturally within your body. Top line, when you feel the need to go, don't hold it. The second P is pliability, which refers to stool softness. The keys to this one are making sure you're drinking enough water and eating enough fiber. And the last P is for pelvic floor. If you can get your knees up above your waist while you're on the toilet, like on a stool or a garbage can or a stack of books even, that can make all the difference. I'm Dr. Sanjay Gupta, helping you live a better life.
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0: Corey Kent is this week's Countdown co-host. We're at number two with Jason Aldean. Don't tell on me.

0: Jason Aldean, once again, at number two. That's Don't Tell on Me. Corey Kent is my co-host. And I want to talk about Jason a little bit here because you started the year with Jason down in Australia. And when he was here, he talked about that.
1: Yeah, Corey's awesome, man. He's one of my favorite young guys. And I tell you, man, the way I fell in love with that guy was just listening to him sing. I mean, I heard his first single and I was like, this guy's amazing. I don't know what the rest of his album sounds like or anything, but the song's great and this guy sings his tail off. So we started talking about openers and I remember throwing his name out going, hey, somebody check on this guy. He's actually going to Australia with us. He's going to be on the shows with us going to Australia here.
0: Oh, really?
1: Yeah. So he's going to make the trip over there and get to run around with him over there for a couple weeks. So yeah, Corey's awesome. I'm a huge fan of his for sure.
2: Come on. That's crazy, man. I mean, it's still hard to wrap your head around, like, hearing the guys that influenced your music, the guys that you grew up listening to on the radio, talk about you like that. I mean, like, mm-hmm. you are a peer in some weird way. Mm-hmm. I don't know if I'll ever get used to that. He's like big brother, man. He's become Uncle Jason, you know, and my kids and his kids have hit it off it was meant to be. That was our first big tour ever. And he gave us a shot, maybe even before we deserved it. You know, he asked me night one of the tour, he's like, what's your goal here? And I was like, to prove that we deserved the chance that you took on us. But, you know, Aldean, he hadn't been over to Australia in like 10 years, so the demand was high. It was cool, man. Every time that guy's on stage, I'm taking notes. You know, he has to pick which number one hits he's not going to play that night. You know, like, yeah. If I could do half of what Aldean has done for half as long, that would be a great career.
0: 31 number ones.
2: Yeah.
0: And speaking of number ones, here is the number one song in the USA. It's Megan Maroney, Beautiful Things.

0: Megan Maroney and her fourth number one, Beautiful Things. And there they are, the top 30 country hits in the USA as compiled by Country Air Check. We've been counting them down here with Corey Kent. Hits mean you're seeing the USA, so you got some
1: dates there for us. Yeah, we're going to be in Wisconsin on the 18th at Country Thunder. We'll be in Twin Lakes, Wisconsin the 19th, Kearney, Nebraska the 25th, Spokane, Washington the 29th, Idaho Falls, Idaho on the 30th, Rock Springs, Wyoming on the 31st. I did not know all of this until I just read them. Dude, we are all over the place. This is awesome.
0: Truly. Current hit, Rocky Mountain Low, along with Cole Wetzel. Best luck with that, man. I enjoyed chatting with you. Next time we need to do this, we'll have dinner again.
1: Let's do it.
0: All right. Thank you so much.
1: Thank you.
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Hello, good afternoon. My name is Veronica Rates. How are we getting ready for the World Cup final? I have no dog in this fight. I'm just watching for the performers. Post Malone? All right, sure, why not?

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14: A better life with Dr. Sanjay Gupta.
15: You know, it's funny, when I think back to what the typical American dinner looked like when you and I were kids, there's usually some kind of meat featured at the center of the plate. Vegetables are there, but often thought of as a side dish. More and more, though, we are coming to realize that a plant-based diet, with little or no meat even, is going to be a healthier way to eat for just about everyone. New study out of the University of Hawaii Cancer Center found that eating a high-quality plant-rich diet that includes whole grains, vegetables, and fruits may prevent cognitive impairment even when people start that diet in their late 50s and 60s. Yeah, it's important to make sure you're getting enough protein, fats, complex carbohydrates. Just because you cut out or even cut back on meat, though, is not a license to eat whatever you want. Focus on eating whole, real foods. I'm Dr. Sanjay Gupta, helping you live a better life.
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spot. 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

afternoon. It's Veronica Raid's Thunder 107.3, West Michigan's all-time country favorite. It is Sunday, fun day, World Cup final. You know how glad I am that the World Cup final's at like 3 o'clock today. I don't have time to be staying up late for these 8 p.m.

0: afternoon. It's Veronica Raitt, Thunder 107.3. You heard about this woman in Florida. She got a new license plate, and the randomly selected letters are SQZ-A55, and she does not like it. This is a 76-year-old woman in Florida named Nancy, and she is appalled, clutching her pearls, for getting basically what is looked at as squeeze ass, SQZ-A55. I mean, come on. I just want to say, Nancy, they're offering for you to change it, and you're not doing it. She said they did give her the option to get another. She's like, nah, I'm fine, but I'm mad about it. Girl, you not mad. I know you're not mad, because it's pretty funny. It's Thunder 107.3.
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8: A better life with Dr. Sanjay Gupta.
9: When we talk about how much exercise someone should get, current guidelines call for about 150 minutes of moderate intensity exercise or 75 minutes of vigorous intensity exercise every week. New study out of the UK makes a strong case for vigorous exercise if and when you can do it. Now, researchers determined that even little bursts of vigorous exercise can significantly reduce someone's risk of 8 different diseases: dementia, type 2 diabetes, fatty liver disease, chronic respiratory disease, chronic kidney disease, immune-mediated inflammatory diseases, major cardiovascular events, and atrial fibrillation. We're not talking about complicated training programs here. Just work with what you can into your everyday life. If you are breathless and unable to speak in complete sentences, then you've hit the mark. I'm Dr. Sanjay Gupta, helping you live a better life.
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It's Veronica Raitt. It's Sunday Fun Day. Got a little headache from last night. That's all right. We're still recovering from all the smoke in the air. Good grief. Thunder 107.3.

0: you got my ring from Jensen Jewelers. And I said yes.
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1073. It's Veronica Reed's Good Afternoon. Happy Sunday. Finally getting some relief from those air quality alerts. Man, those Canadian wildfires were no joke. Ugh. Just glad it's kind of over. It's not great, but it's better. It's Thunder 1073.

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Good afternoon. It's Veronica Raitt on Thunder 107.3. We kind of have to get our lives together today, right? 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
10: A better life with Dr. Sanjay Gupta.
11: When you need your body to perform, but some of your muscles are having trouble, other muscles can sometimes help compensate. This is a great thing short term, but long term it can lead to serious and even chronic aches and pains. So if you've got nagging stiffness or irritation somewhere, don't push through it. Try to figure out why it's happening and how you can correct it. Strength and conditioning specialist Dana Santa says, performing exercises at a deliberate tempo makes it easier to notice when the wrong muscles are taking over, and also gives the intended muscles a chance to engage before that compensation kicks in. Dana suggests that starting with primary movement patterns such as squatting, hinging, pushing, pulling, rotating, and core can help make compensation easiest to identify and to address. I'm Dr. Sanjay Gupta, helping you live a better life.
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young band. What are they up to these days? It's Thunder 107.3, West Michigan's all-time country favorites. I feel like Eli Young Band, did they break up? Actually, I feel like they might have broken up. What's going on with them? If they broke up, they need to get back together because that song is so good. And a lot of the other songs. Anyway, I definitely could use a beer in Mexico, but how about a tequila soda in Grand Rapids?

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11: Everyone poops. It's not just the name of a classic potty training book. It's a universal truth. Even though everyone does it, almost no one wants to talk about it. Dr. Tricia Pasricha wants to change that. She's the author of a new book. It's called You've Been Pooping All Wrong. And she says there are three critical P's of pooping. The first is propulsion. Both the voluntary push you exert and the involuntary contractions that happen naturally within your body. Top line, when you feel the need to go, don't hold it. The second P is pliability, which refers to stool softness. The keys to this one are making sure you're drinking enough water and eating enough fiber. And the last P is for pelvic floor. If you can get your knees up above your waist while you're on the toilet, like on a stool or a garbage can or a stack of books even, that can make all the difference. I'm Dr. Sanjay Gupta. helping you live a better life.
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It's Veronica Raitt. 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Everything else can kind of kick rocks. 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
1: 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Maybe she doesn't have a brain.
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2: Not all screen time is created equal, and a new study out of Sweden is helping us understand this even better. So researchers followed more than 20,000 people over nearly two decades and determined that passive screen time, like sitting on the couch and watching television, raised someone's risk of dementia. But if they did something active, like reading, puzzles, or interacting with other people, this same group of people saw their risk of dementia drop. Just like you gotta put the work in to keep your body in shape as you age, you basically have to do the same thing with your brain. A couple things I have found to help: working to learn something new every day, whatever it might be, challenging yourself in some way every day, and really importantly, staying socially active. Some days that means meeting friends in person. Other days, maybe an email, a text, or a phone call. Just stay engaged. I'm Dr. Sanjay Gupta, helping you live a better life.
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0: 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And I said yes.
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Sometimes I have to go to the bathroom during this song because it just makes me cry every single time. It's Veronica Raid's Good Afternoon. And if you have screaming children in the car, specifically toddlers, turn this song up. And remember, you're going to miss it. But you might not, though. It's Thunder 107.3.

107.3, West Michigan's all-time country favorite. It is Sunday fun day. Time to reset for the week ahead. You know, I'm pretty lucky, though, if I clean on a Sunday, because normally I don't at all. And then I regret it on Monday.

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1: Think As You Drunk, definitely a laid-back, fun party song. And I think it was really inspired by me growing up loving Toby Keith. And I remember when we wrote it thinking, this sounds like something Toby Keith would have came up with. And that's always a good judge of whether or not a song's any good.

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0: Garth Brooks on Thunder 107.3, West Michigan's all-time country favorites. It's Veronica Raids. Thanks for hanging with me. Sunday fun day. And nominees for two categories for the Nashville Songwriters Hall of Fame have been announced. And you might recognize some names. The contemporary songwriter slash artist category includes Miranda Lambert, Chris Stapleton, and Taylor Swift. So the full class of inductees will be announced in the coming weeks. We don't have an exact date just yet. However, only one songwriter slash artist and two songwriters will be inducted. So only one of those three people that I just mentioned are going to get in. Is it going to be Taylor Swift? I would bet my money on it. I really would. It's Thunder 107.3.
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22: When we talk about how much exercise someone should get, current guidelines call for about 150 minutes of moderate intensity exercise or 75 minutes of vigorous intensity exercise every week. New study out of the UK makes a strong case for vigorous exercise if and when you can do it. Now, researchers determined that even little bursts of vigorous exercise can significantly reduce someone's risk of 8 different diseases: dementia, type 2 diabetes, fatty liver disease, chronic respiratory disease, chronic kidney disease, immune-mediated inflammatory diseases, major cardiovascular events, and atrial fibrillation. We're not talking about complicated training programs here. Just work with what you can into your everyday life. If you are breathless and unable to speak in complete sentences, then you've hit the mark. I'm Dr. Sanjay Gupta, helping you live a better life.

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That sunset, cliffs by the sea, and the night rolled in. 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

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It's Veronica Raitt. Good evening. And I can't tell you how badly I regret not going to see Megan Maroney when she was in Grand Rapids, because the videos looked amazing. I'm so jealous if you went.

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13: I don't know about you, but my social media feeds are flooded with lotions and potions and gadgets, all promising to unlock different components of longevity. But if you log off, take a step back from all the hype, you'll find that the actual keys to a longer, healthier life are hiding in plain sight. There are four of them. Number one, nutrition. The Mediterranean diet really is the gold standard. Number two, exercise. You should be getting 150 minutes of moderate intensity exercise or 75 minutes of vigorous intensity exercise every week, plus strength training and stretching. Number three, sleep. Sleep is when your body and your brain repair themselves. You should be getting 7 to 9 hours a night. And finally, number four often gets forgotten, socialization. It's not a bonus. It's a necessity for a healthy life, finding a sense of community, purpose, and belonging. I'm Dr. Sanjay Gupta, helping you live a better life.
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Thunder 107.3, West Michigan's all-time country favorites. It's Veronica Rates here on your Sunday, finally getting some relief from the quality air alerts from last week. Thank goodness. I, like, trapped myself inside the house. I wanted to go on walks. I'm trying to get my 10,000 steps, and thank goodness I have a walking pad. Because I live in, like, 1,100 square foot condo. It's not much walking you can do. It's Thunder 107.3.

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21: Not all screen time is created equal, and a new study out of Sweden is helping us understand this even better. So researchers followed more than 20,000 people over nearly two decades and determined that passive screen time, like sitting on the couch and watching television, raised someone's risk of dementia. But if they did something active, like reading, puzzles, or interacting with other people, this same group of people saw their risk of dementia drop. Just like you gotta put the work in to keep your body in shape as you age, you basically have to do the same thing with your brain. A couple things I have found to help: working to learn something new every day, whatever it might be. challenging yourself in some way every day, and really importantly, staying socially active. Some days, that means meeting friends in person. Other days, maybe an email, a text, or a phone call. Just stay engaged. I'm Dr. Sanjay Gupta, helping you live a better life.
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I appreciate you hanging out with me. It's Veronica Raids, and I will talk with you next weekend. I'll do better next time. I'll try to. Attempt to, at least. Have a good week. It's Thunder 107.3 West Michigan's all-time country favorites. Bye now.

0: 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And I said yes.
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2: 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I'm Ryan Fox, your host from the ACC O'Reilly Auto Parts Studio. 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Can Jason make it 2 weeks in a row atop ACC Mountain? We'll find out. Plus, Rascal Flatts' Joe Don Rooney's about to call us here in the next 15 minutes. So what do you say we line him up and count him down? Blake Shelton is not on the road this weekend, but next weekend he's heading to Wyoming for Cheyenne Frontier Days. Going to be a great show. Blake, on your radio now with Let Him In Anyway, American Country Countdown.
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0: Blake Shelton hanging just inside the countdown this weekend at number 30. Let him in anyway on American Country Countdown. Ryan Fox. And if you're looking for a way to stay cool this summer, well, the BBC has revealed a way to do it on the cheap and not have those high energy prices. Here's what they suggest. Grab a large tub of ice and place it in front of a fan. They say the temperature will cool down as the air passes over the ice. Yeah, but does that mean the whole family has to stay huddled together all day long, sweating? Because that could get weird fast, right? Hudson Westbrook, Painted You Pretty, is on American Country Countdown.
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Russell Dickerson, number 28 on American Country Countdown. It's Worth Your Wild. Ryan Fox, and one-third of Rascal Flatts is on the show with us this weekend. The one and only Judd Don Rooney. And really, when you think about the Flatts, you could say this is the 2.0 version of the band. So how'd they get that band back together? Joe Don will tell us after they sing the song that started it all, Praying for Daylight, American Country Countdown.

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1: The huge hit that started it all for Rascal Flatts back in the summer of 2000. Praying for Daylight on American Country Countdown. It's Ryan Fox hanging with one third of the Flatts this weekend on the show. One of our faves, Joe Don Rooney. Thanks for taking the time, man. Everyone has loved seeing you guys get back together, toured the country, selling out arenas everywhere. I just would like to know, who was the one in the group chat that was like, guys, we got to do this again. We got to get this thing back together.
2: You know, I think first off, Gary was out doing some of his own shows, which was great. And he was out there working hard. And really, it was Jay and I that talked to each other first. And one of our managers, Clarence Spaulding, he got on the phone with us and said, hey, we think through our Live Nation connections that you guys might be able to do some business. And this was summer of 2024.
1: Right.
2: You know, and I was sitting around just being a dad. I was basically retired and to an extent. And so they got with Gary's management and set up a call. And Jay, Gary, and I talked. And like, we caught right back up where we left off and decided to do it. And grateful to be back with my brothers. I mean, it's just been an amazing past year and a half. Really has.
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Jelly Roll at number 26 on American Country Countdown. That is Hands Up. I'm Ryan Fox. Did you know that if you're an opening act out on tour with a group or an artist, you get gifts from that headliner on the tour you go out on? Yeah, it was true. And not only that, sometimes there's some pranks, some tomfoolery that goes on backstage. Hold on, we're talking tour gifts and backstage pranks with Joe Don Rooney of Rascal Flatts. After one of the recipients of those pranks sings his former ACC number one, Darius Rucker. All right, American Country Countdown.

0: Davis, former ACC number one from Darius Rucker on American Country Countdown. It's Ryan Fox. Having fun with our guests this weekend.
1: What hurts the most was being so close.
0: Rascal Flatts, Joe Don Rooney is our special guest on the show this weekend. Now, not only have you toured with Darius before, recently you had Lauren Elena and Chris Lane as your opening act. So when that tour was over, you guys graciously gave them some really cool tour gifts. A couple vehicles. You gave Lauren a Bronco. You gave Chris Lane a Mustang. But I'm curious to know who gave you guys, who gave Rascal Flatts your best tour gift when you were an opener back in the day?
2: Oh, man. We were pretty fortunate to play some pretty cool tours early on. Let's see. We went out with Jody Messina first in 2001, then Toby Keith, 2002. And we went, it was Brooks and Dunn, 03.
0: You went with Kenny one time, right?
2: Or 04 with Chesney. Yeah, that was a fun one. And every one of them were cool gifts. I remember we got like these like golf carts, I believe, of some sort. And we got a few of those, which was really sweet. And man, some of the stuff I forget. It's a little foggy. Back, you're talking 22, 23 years ago. So, but we always got good tour gifts. And there were always good tour pranks, which was always the most fun, to be honest.
0: Okay, you got to tell me the best prank that you guys pulled.
2: We had Darius Rucker out with us in 2008, and we thought, for whatever reason, we said, well, we're going to get a goat. Get a goat and put it in his dressing room, okay? And it'll be hilarious. We thought it'd probably, you know, probably eat some of the catering and stuff like that. Yes. And all the cheese plates and all that stuff.
3: Right.
2: And it turns out the damn thing ate all the furniture, and we had to pay for all the furniture. And so the joke was on us, you know, it's like, and Darius is like, said, of course you put a goat in here and eats everything. That's on you guys. I'm not paying anything.
0: Oh my God. That's so amazing.
2: It was pretty fun.
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11: I don't know about you, but my social media feeds are flooded with lotions and potions and gadgets, all promising to unlock different components of longevity. But if you log off, take a step back from all the hype, you'll find that the actual keys to a longer, healthier life are hiding in plain sight. There are four of them. Number one, nutrition. The Mediterranean diet really is the gold standard. Number two, exercise. You should be getting 150 minutes of moderate intensity exercise or 75 minutes of vigorous intensity exercise every week, plus strength training and stretching. Number three, sleep. Sleep is when your body and your brain repair themselves. You should be getting 7 to 9 hours a night. And finally, number four often gets forgotten, socialization. It's not a bonus. It's a necessity for a healthy life, finding a sense of community, purpose, and belonging. I'm Dr. Sanjay Gupta, helping you live a better life.
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Scotty Green, along with Toby Keith, Think As You Drunk, number 25 on American Country Countdown. It's Ryan Fox with all the hits and the stars, coast to coast and around the world. I'm going to debut a new song coming up from Brandon Lake and Cody Johnson. Quite the collab, our ACC New and Now track. And we'll hear from Kojo too after Dustin Lynch, Easy to Love, American Country Countdown. Number

0: Johnson and Brandon Lake, What a Cowboy Prays, our ACC new and now track on American Country Countdown. And Ryan, and you may remember when Brandon hooked up with Jelly Roll for this big hit.
1: I'll bring my heart heartfelt, it is well, hallelujah.
0: It's Brandon Lake with Jelly Roll, Heartfelt Hallelujah. And it was only after Brandon sang When a Cowboy Prays solo on his social media that Cody first heard about it.
2: Well, first of all, Brandon broke the internet whenever he played it the first time. And I woke up the next day and everybody was like, did you see all this people hollering, Cody Johnson, Cody Johnson, yeah, yeah. Cut this song with, because I don't have social media. So my wife starts showing me all this. And then I get a call. It's like, hey, this is Brandon Lake. I thought, I guess we're doing this song. Like,
3: yeah.
2: The people have spoken.
3: The people have spoken,
2: and
3: yeah.
2: Like, and a lot of times organically, like we didn't know each other.
3: Yeah.
2: And out of this song, not only did it help shape people's lives, it's helping him kind of segue into the country music realm. But, you know, for me, it's like organic. It just happened. It wasn't planned. And so I love when things come together like that.
0: ACM Entertainer of the Year, Cody Johnson and Brandon Lake, the duo we didn't know we needed. And that's this weekend's ACC New and Now, paid for by NHTSA. 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

Parker McCollum and an ACC Extra. That is Burn It Down on American Country Countdown. It's Ryan, and I'll admit it, I'm an Ella's fella. These are men who are full-on supporters and lovers of Ella Langley and her music. It's definitely a group growing more and more by the day, and some even have their own merch out there, like the NHL's Dallas Stars, all sporting their very own custom Ella's Fellas tees. And I'm proud to announce there are two very famous new members to our Ella's Fellas group. Well, Don will reveal them coming up in two songs after John Party, Boots Off.

0: with their massive hit, Choosing Texas, an ACC Extra on American Country Countdown. It's Ryan, proud Ella's Bella, member of the Ella's Bellas fan club. And there's more of us joining this club each and every day, including at the recent concert in Nashville, Thomas Rhett and Niall Horan.
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0: And not only did they proclaim their love of Ella Langley and her music, Niall and Thomas did their own version of Choosing Texas.
2: She's from Texas, I can tell you, by the way.
0: Gotta love it. You can catch those two and their love for Ella Langley on the road together this weekend. Niall Horan, Thomas Rhett in Hershey, Pennsylvania, as the countdown rolls on.
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3: 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I'm your host, Ryan Fox, and this hour we dive back into our combo with Joe Don Rooney from Rascal Flatts. 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Plus, are you a fan of Zach Top? You're going to want to stick around for a little something from him coming up soon, too. But first, back to the countdown, and Lainey Wilson and John Mayer own this spot up three notches this weekend with Bone Keys Wallet, American Country Countdown.
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latest from Lainey and John Mayer. Bone Keys Wallet, number 22 on American Country Countdown. Ryan Fox here. And the overall response from all the international visitors to North America for the World Cup has been awesome. However, there is a warning. In the U.S., the TSA is issuing a serious advisory to international World Cup visitors who are going home. Don't pack ranch dressing in your carry-on luggage. Apparently a big hit with folks who visited the USA, and some are wanting to bring it back to their country. The silver lining? Well, some airport gift shops are offering bottles of ranch, which get past security. Can't imagine how much that costs. Meanwhile, no costs from us for the latest from Megan Maroney. New and now, an ACC Next Track. It's Medicine. American Country Countdown.

0: 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Dan and Shay, 21 on American Country Countdown. And Ryan, you can catch the guys July 31st on ABC on the 2026 Good Morning America Summer Concert Series, sponsored by Norwegian Cruise Line. Takes place live from the GMA downtown New York studio. Rascal Flatts has played GMA quite a few times in the past, and Joe Don Rooney of the band is playing around with us after their former Flatts number one, Summer Nights, American Country Countdown.
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0: go-go hit from Rascal Flatts from back in 2009, Summer Nights on American Country Countdown. And Ryan Fox with all the hits and the stars, coast to coast and around the world. Joe Don Rooney of the Flatts hanging with us here this weekend. And Joe Don, you, Gary, and Jay are all dads. And I'm wondering, what's the most dad thing that you guys have talked about on the Flatts Dad group chat?
1: Hey, there's always something funny. The 6-7 things played itself out. And dads try to keep up with that funny stuff, you know, so we can be, you know, understand what our kids are doing, our teenagers and stuff. And, you know, but it's like, it just changes. Every week there's something new now.
2: Yeah, yeah. Right? Like, are you hearing this at your house? Yeah, I'm hearing that too. Mm-hmm. Yeah. Yeah, I know. Oh, my gosh.
1: It's
2: yeah.
1: It's ever changing. So if you know something new this week, let me know. I'll add it to our group chat.
2: We got to have each other's backs, Joe Don. We do.
1: Totally.
2: What's one thing that, okay, just between us, no one else will hear this. What's one thing after touring 25 years together that Gary or Jay, dude, that drives you nuts still?
1: Now, listen, we just got the band back together, dude. You're trying to break us back up?
2: No.
1: Dang it. Well, Jay's a perfectionist, so anytime anybody makes a mistake on stage, he just whips his neck around at you and looks at you like, which is almost hilarious because it's like automatic.
2: Yes.
1: And that's one thing I wish he could be, just, you know, just kind of like let that go sometimes, but he can't. That's just Jay. Yep. Gary, I wish he wasn't so dang good. That guy, you know, he's the first singer I ever heard when I moved to Nashville.
2: Really?
1: And when I heard him in a club and Jay on stage singing with their little startup group they did before I even joined them. Mm-hmm. And I was like, this is the bar for lead singer? Are you kidding me? Like, I might want to pack up and go back to Oklahoma because this dude is unbelievable. And it just turned out that, you know, we ended up being in a band together. So it's pretty cool.
2: That's awesome, man.
1: I wish every now and then he just wasn't so dang good. Just sing bad just once, buddy.
2: Give everyone else a shot.
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2: 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And it could be you. Keep your eyes and ears open for that announcement. For now, it's Stephen Wilson Jr. just outside the countdown. And Gary, American Country Countdown. Gary.

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I'm Ryan Fox, and what advice did Zach Top get from a buddy, one of his current band members, that changed his career? Zach shares after checks in at number 19 on ACC with South of Sanity. Blame.

0: Zach Top checking in at number 19. It's South of Sanity on American Country Countdown. It's Ryan, and Zach recently stopped by the Mostly Sports podcast, and what he did, he shared what advice he got from a buddy, one of his band members, that he says changed his life when he was starting out.
1: We were out playing a show, and he's like, man, why don't you just quit school? All you got to do is just go work construction nonstop for a year, and you can save up enough money to move to Nashville and then go play. And I was like, dang, you know what? That sounds like a pretty good idea. And I was like, instead of going into debt, you know, on this school and whatnot, I'll drop out and I'll go work construction. Yeah. And so that's what I did. And then spring of 2018, got discovered by my producer. And that felt like finally there was a foot in the door. All I was doing was just posting Facebook videos at the time. So he found me off of one of them.
2: Like just you and a guitar?
1: Yep. That was it.
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13: Not all screen time is created equal, and a new study out of Sweden is helping us understand this even better. So researchers followed more than 20,000 people over nearly two decades and determined that passive screen time, like sitting on the couch and watching television, raised someone's risk of dementia. But if they did something active, like reading, puzzles, or interacting with other people, this same group of people saw their risk of dementia drop. Just like you got to put the work in to keep your body in shape as you age, you basically have to do the same thing with your brain. A couple things I have found to help: working to learn something new every day, whatever it might be, challenging yourself in some way every day, and really importantly, staying socially active. Some days that means meeting friends in person. Other days, maybe an email, a text, or a phone call. Just stay engaged. I'm Dr. Sanjay Gupta, helping you live a better life.
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0: Don't, an ACC Extra on American Country Countdown. It's Ryan Fox with the hits. Ashley, one of the standout voices in country music here in 2026. And also on that list, you'd have to put Ella Langley. And how is being in country music similar to living in a small town? Ella weighs in after Zach John King moves up one spot this weekend with Get to Drinkin', American Country Countdown.
1: Number 18.

0: Langley and an ACC Extra. 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It's Ryan. And growing up in a small town like Ella did, she knows everyone knows your business, including who you're dating. She explained to Theo Vaughn.
1: I mean, you've known all these people your whole life. You know, you know what they're driving. You know what their parents drive. I mean, you know how it is.
2: Yeah.
1: That's why I really, this town and this job is very similar to a small town. You get used to, like, I kind of look at the fame thing like that now, you know? Because when you're in a small town, like, I would hear about me all the time. I'm like, I did what? You know?
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Hardy, Eric Church, Morgan Wallen, and Tim McGraw. That's MacArthur up 1 to 17 on American Country Countdown. And Ryan Fox said 74% of folks have at least one of these. What is the what? Find out at our ACC Inside America in two songs after Parker McCollum at a song sure to join our countdown very soon at ACC Sure Shot, Killing Me on American Country Countdown. One.

0: That superstar celebrating a big birthday this weekend. He was born the year America turned 200. And now, on America's 250th, he is 50 years old. Happy birthday, Luke Bryan. It's Country and She Knows It, number 16 at American Country Countdown.
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0: It's Ryan, and earlier I teased that 74% of folks have at least one of these. Got any ideas? The answer is a credit card. 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And while 43% of cardholders pay their statement in full every month, the total household reliance on credit is at an all-time high. The typical American holds an average of 3.7 active credit cards in their wallet as we speak. And credit cards account for approximately 31% of all U.S. retail transactions, according to the latest information just out. It's a lot of frequent flyer miles. 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
0: 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Joe Don hops back on with us here in the next 15 minutes. 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Perhaps you're listening to ACC in Silva, North Carolina. That is where this guy is from. And this weekend, John Morgan is cracking the top 15 with Kid Myself. 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